Welcome inside Love & R&B with KG Smooth. 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Seriously, like, this will be my last day telling you to hurry up and book your cabin, the few that's left, for the One Voyage 2026 cruise hosted by Ricky Smiley. 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Because this is it, baby. 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

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KG Discovery on Friday, Ari Lennox released the deluxe version of her album Vacancy, Late Checkout. 8 extra tracks. So the 3 that caught my ear, the first one is track 2.

0: That's Speak Your Mind from Ari Lennox Vacancy, Late Checkout, the deluxe version that she released last Friday. And that's dope. Stay with me. More music is on the way. This is Love and R&B.
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5: If you're in the market for a vehicle, you know who to call. Someone who's going to treat you like family, and that's Cousin Kira. So, Kira, you're back. So how have things been going?
6: You know what? It was amazing. Last month, half the people that called in were from their parents or grandparents saying, please help my child. I don't want a co-sign. And we were actually able to get them done without a co-sign. Can you believe it?
5: Of course, because you're going to make it happen.
6: I try my best to make it happen because I got kids, and I would want somebody to help mine out, and I'm going to treat them like, just like you said, like family. 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And sometimes they make a bigger headache than they ever could imagine because they just don't know. So if you're not in the market, but you know someone that is, you got to share my number and information so we can help as many people together as we can.
5: And thank you for looking out for our young people and helping them make the right decisions.
6: Anytime.
5: So give her a call at 919-ASK-KIRA. That's 919-275-5372. So if you're in the market for a vehicle, call Cousin Kira and tell that Melissa sent ya.
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0: You're inside Love & R&B with KG Smooth. Continuing with the list, this is what effort actually looks like in healthy relationships. Number 6, learning your partner's triggers and avoiding careless patterns. Effort is saying, I know this hurts you, so I'll be more mindful. Number 7, saying, thank you for the small things. Appreciation keeps love alive. Number 8, doing emotional labor too. Remembering, noticing, checking in. It's not just one partner's job. Number 9, asking deeper questions, even years into love, because people evolve and so should the connection. And number 10, showing up consistently, not just dramatically. Effort isn't one big romantic gesture. It's steady, quiet, and real. Shout out to Success First for this amazing list. Yeah, effort isn't one big romantic gesture. I like that. Stay with me. These vibes continue inside Love & R&B.
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0: This is Living R&B with KG Smooth. The next hour, it's Wine Time with KG. Going to have Dr. Ian K. Smith. Yeah, Dr. Ian is back inside Living R&B. He's got his new book, The New Menopause Kitchen, Targeted Nutrition to Help Fight Symptoms, Lose Weight, and Thrive in Premenopausal, Menopause, and Beyond with a 10-week meal exercise plan. So, all of my ladies out there in their mid to late 40s who are perimenopausal, or if you are currently going through menopause and beyond, Dr. Ian is going to talk about his new book, The New Menopause Kitchen, to help you out. So stay with me. 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
7: If you're in the market for a vehicle, you know who to call. 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So, Kira, you're back. So how have things been going?
8: 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I don't want a cosign. And we were actually able to get them done without a cosign. Can you believe it?
7: Of course, because you're going to make it happen.
8: I try my best to make it happen because I got kids, and I would want somebody to help mine out, and I'm going to treat them like, just like you said, like family. 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And sometimes they make a bigger headache than they ever could imagine because they just don't know. 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
7: And thank you for looking out for our young people and helping them make the right decisions.
8: Anytime.
7: So give her a call at 919-ASK-KIRA. That's 919-275-5372. So if you're in the market for a vehicle, call Cousin Kira and tell her that Melissa sent ya.
9: It's important to know about the Good List. One, there's a company that's helped thousands of people like you resolve their tax problems.

0: Every time a mother dies, the loss doesn't stop with her, it ripples. A child's life without their mother, a partner carrying grief, a household alone, a grandmother, aunt, a sister, stepping in to fill a space that can never really be filled. A community that feels the absence for years. Maternal mortality isn't a Black issue or a women's issue. It's a human issue, one we all have a stake in solving because the family left behind is all of ours. Dr. Shalon's Maternal Action Project.
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2: If you're in the market for a vehicle, you know who to call. Someone who's going to treat you like family, and that's Cousin Kira. So, Kira, you're back. So how have things been going?
3: You know what? It was amazing. Last month, half the people that called in were from their parents or grandparents saying, please help my child. I don't want a cosign. And we were actually able to get them done without a cosign. Can you believe it?
2: Of course, because you're going to make it happen.
3: I try my best to make it happen because I got kids, and I would want somebody to help mine out, and I'm going to treat them like, just like you said, like family. Because they try to do things without us, Melissa, because mm-hmm. they want to say, I'm grown, I can sign up for things. And sometimes they make a bigger headache than they ever could imagine because they just don't know. So if you're not in the market, but you know someone that is, you got to share my number and information so we can help as many people together as we can.
2: And thank you for looking out for our young people and helping them make the right decisions.
3: Anytime.
2: So give her a call at 919-ASK-KIRA. That's 919-275-5372. So if you're in the market for a vehicle, call Cousin Kira and tell her that Melissa sent you.

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0: Welcome inside Love It R&B with KG Smooth. It's wine time with KG. On the phone line, I have my guy, my main man. He's everybody's favorite doctor, author, a doctor, a media personality, an all-around great individual, Emmy Award-winning television host. Ladies and gentlemen, Dr. Ian K. Smith is inside wine time. How you feeling, man?
1: Hey, what's up, man? I'm always happy to join you. Always.
0: Man, always. Listen. This new book that you have, The New Menopause Kitchen, we're going to get into this tonight. But before we start that, just to break it down in like a five-year-old to those who may not know, what is menopause exactly?
1: Sure. Menopause is when women are ending their reproductive years. So the two major hormones for women, for reproductive hormones, are estrogen and progesterone. And what happens is that as a woman ages and gets into perimenopause, then menopause, the estrogen and progesterone levels decline. And when they reach a point that a woman does not have her period for 12 months consecutively, that means she is officially in menopause.
0: And around what age does that start normally?
1: Well, that's a great question. So it's different for all different types of women, but typically menopause, there's perimenopause first, by the way. That's when your periods become more erratic. You're not in full-blown menopause. You may go 2 months with it and then 1 month without it. So it's a little erratic, but that typically starts in your mid-40s to late-40s. And then menopause typically starts somewhere in the early-50s to mid-50s.
0: Oh, wow. So we're going to get into the new Menopause Kitchen by Dr. Ian K. Smith. He's inside Wine Time on Love & R&B.

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0: 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It's Wine Time with KG. Dr. Ian Smith, inside Wine Time tonight, his new book, The New Menopause Kitchen, targeted nutrition to help fight symptoms, lose weight, and thrive in perimenopause, menopause, and beyond. Dr. Ian, what was the inspiration for you to, or who was the inspiration for you to write this book on how to thrive in menopause, especially for a male to write a book about menopause?
1: Yeah, that's a great question. Every health book I do, almost, I do a Facebook group where I help people go through the plan on Facebook, and I give them resources and experts who Zoom with them. Well, the last group I did, a lot of the women came up to me and said, Dr. Ian, we don't know what you did with this plan, but we are menopausal or we're perimenopausal. We start to lose weight. We haven't lost weight in years. We're losing weight again. Our hot flashes are less. Our sleep is better. Our energy levels are better. Less night sweats. These are all very common menopausal symptoms. They said, can you write a program specifically for us that's using nutrition to treat our symptoms? Yes, some people are on hormone therapy and that can work for a lot of people, but they said, we want to be able to control some of these symptoms at our kitchen table. And so that's why I wrote the New Menopause Kitchen, to give women an alternative or a complement to what they're already doing. And I got to tell you, we already started a new group that's following the New Menopause Kitchen, and people who are listening can join us on Facebook. And people are just having a blast. We have almost 15,000 women in the group, and we have experts that come in, nutritionists, celebrity trainers, doctors, all for free as joining the Zoom. So people are picking up a copy of the book, they're joining the group, and then they get access to all these great experts.
0: Wow. We've got more with Dr. Ian K. Smith. It's Wine Time with KG on Love and R&B.
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5: Anytime.
4: 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That's 919-275-5372. So if you're in the market for a vehicle, call Cousin Kira and tell her that Melissa sent ya.
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3: You know what? It was amazing. Last month, half the people that called in were from their parents or grandparents saying, please help my child. I don't want a co-sign. And we were actually able to get them done without a co-sign. Can you believe it?
2: Of course, because you're going to make it happen.
3: I try my best to make it happen because I got kids, and I would want somebody to help mine out, and I'm going to treat them like, just like you said, like family. Because they try to do things without us, Melissa, because they want to say, I'm grown, I can sign for things. And sometimes they make a bigger headache than they ever could imagine because they just don't know. So if you're not in the market, but you know someone that is, you got to share my number and information so we can help as many people together as we can.
2: And thank you for looking out for our young people and helping them make the right decisions.
3: Anytime.
2: So give her a call at 919-ASK-KIRA. That's 919-275-5372. So if you're in the market for a vehicle, call Cousin Kira and tell her that Melissa sent ya.
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5: 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After a car wreck, some insurance companies try to move fast, hoping you'll settle before you know what your case is really worth. That's why you need to protect yourself and hire me. With my decades of experience, I'm

0: your good friend, Rachel Ray, who did some recipes for the ladies. And you also have a 10-week meal and exercise plan. Tell the ladies about that. How can they get started?
1: Sure. The 10-week plan is a flexible plan. You can be a vegan, a vegetarian, a carnivore. It doesn't matter. It's very flexible and adaptable, and it slowly works the nutrients. Chapter 2 is all about midlife power nutrients that women should focus on to help with your symptoms. So I give you that information in Chapter 2, and then in Chapter 4 starts the 10-week plan where you incorporate these in regular foods, by the way. You're not going to go break the bank and have to shop at different stores. It's very simple. I then went to my good friend Rachel Ray, who's the iconic chef and cook. I said, Rachel, do me a favor. These are midlife power nutrients that women need more of during perimenopause, menopause, and beyond. Can you create some recipes that will incorporate them easily? But here's the rule. They got to be affordable, easy to make, and you cannot compromise on taste. They got to be delicious. And so Rachel created 50 plus recipes in the book that people can follow, and it's fantastic. And it just shows women that getting the nutrients you need to help during this time of your life, it's not as hard as some people think it is. It's actually very easy.
0: We got more with Dr. Ian Smith on the new Menopause Kitchen.
1: Delicious. And so Rachel created 50 plus recipes in the book that people can follow, and it's fantastic. And it just shows women that getting the nutrients you need to help during this time of your life, it's not as hard as some people think it is. It's actually very easy.
0: We got more with Dr. Ian Smith on the new Menopause Kitchen. It's Wine Time with KG on Love and R&B.
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10: 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So, Kira, you're back. So how have things been going?
11: You know what? It was amazing. 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

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The Wine Time with KG, Dr. Ian Smith. His new book, The New Menopause Kitchen, is out right now. Now, you've got

0: from their parents or grandparents saying, please help my child, I don't want to co-sign, and we were actually able to get them done without a co-sign. Can you believe it?
1: Of course, because you're going to make it happen.
0: I try my best to make it happen because I got kids and I would want somebody to help mine out, and I'm going to treat them like, just like you said, like family, because they try to do things without us, Melissa, because mm-hmm. they want to say I'm grown, I can sign for things, and sometimes they make a bigger headache than they ever could imagine because they just don't know. So if you're not in the market but you know someone that is, you got to share my number and information so we can help as many people together as we can.
1: And thank you for looking out for our young people and helping them make the right decisions.
0: Anytime.
1: So give her a call at 919-ASK-KIRA. That's 919-275-5372. So if you're in the market for a vehicle, call Cousin Kira and tell her that Melissa sent you.
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0: 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Targeted nutrition to help fight symptoms, lose weight, and thrive in perimenopause, menopause, and beyond. Dr. Ian, so men, when it comes to men, do men go through a version of menopause that we just don't know what it is, or the symptoms are different and we just think it's something else, but it's kind of connected to what women go through?
1: We do, but in a very different way. Our issue is testosterone, where women look at estrogen and progesterone. We also don't have the kind of decline that women have. We don't have the same type of symptomatology that women have, but we do have issues that come up in, you know, midlife, and it happens. And that actually should make men more sensitive to women. For too many years, decades actually, women have been ignored, disparaged, and ostracized over men, and ridiculed over menopause. And a lot of women have suffered in silence because society said you can't talk about it, it's taboo. Thankfully, the long overdue moment is here, and people are talking about menopause. Men are talking about menopause. Men are better understanding it so that their significant others, they can give them support. And that's another reason why I wrote this book, so that men too can realize there's something really happening physiologically to your loved one, and you should make a difference.
0: Dr. Ian K. Smith, the new Menopause Kitchen, targeted nutrition to help fight symptoms, lose weight, and thrive in perimenopause, menopause, and beyond, with a 10-week meal and exercise plan with recipes by the great Rachel Ray. The book is out right now, and ladies, I'm sure some of you are going through this, so this book is going to help. Man, Dr. Ian, thank you for always pulling up on me, man.
1: Oh, man, no doubt. And if people want some help, join the Facebook group, like I said, but also send me a message on Instagram at Dr. Ian Smith. Spell the doctor out, I-A-N Smith. And it's always a pleasure to be on your show, KG.
0: Oh, man, thank you. Dr. Ian K. Smith, ladies and gentlemen, stay with me next hour. We'll be sharing your love story. This is Love and R&B.
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2: 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So, Kira, you're back. So how have things been going?
3: 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I don't want a co-sign. 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
3: 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And sometimes they make a bigger headache than they ever could imagine because they just don't know. 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
3: Anytime.
2: 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That's 919-275-5372. So if you're in the market for a vehicle, call Cousin Kira and tell her that Melissa sent ya.
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1: 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Let's dig into KG's crates. On October 7th, 1987, while he was taking a break from his band, The Deal, Babyface, legendary singer-songwriter musician, recorded his debut album, Lover. Here's the first

I Love You Babe, the first single from Babyface as a solo artist. The next single off of his Lovers album was the title track, Lovers. That's Lovers, the title track from Babyface's debut album. The next single was Mary Mac.

0: That's Mary Mack from Babyface. And the fourth and final single was If We Try. That's If We Try, the fourth and final single from Babyface's debut album, Lovers, released 40 years ago on October 7th, 1986. Charted number 28th on the Soul album charts, and it was reissued in 1989 under Epic Records with a different front cover after the success of his second album, Tender Lover, and L.A. Reid and Babyface produced this album. Yeah, that's me digging into KG's crates. Coming back, sharing your love story. This is Love and R&B.
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0: You're inside Love & R&B with KG Smooth. Time for tonight's love story. And tonight's love story is entitled, Chance Encounter. The subway car jolted, sending her coffee spilling slightly onto her sleeve. As she scrambled for a tissue, a stranger reached out, offering a clean handkerchief. "Rough morning?" he asked, a small, sympathetic smile catching her eye. They started talking, first about the delays, then about the book he was holding, and finally, about everything else. For 20 blocks, the crowded, noisy train faded into absolute quiet. When the conductor announced her stop, she realized with a sudden panic that the ride was over. She stepped onto the platform, turning back as the doors began to close. He was still standing there, pressing a scrap of paper with his number against the glass window, waiting for her nod. And that's tonight's love story, Chance Encounter. 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

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One of the artists is Q Parker. It's going to be performing. Man, I cannot wait. Here he is when he jumped on the Residuals Verse Challenge.

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3: Teddy Riley, T.I., Keith Sweat, Eric Benet, Brat, King George, Dale Hughley, and more. And you know we're taking over Bimini for

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Welcome inside Love and R&B with KG Smooth. 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

0: 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Here's tonight's advice.
1: Three magic phrases for likability. One, I was just thinking of you. Here's how you use this authentically, right? Okay. You think of a lot of people in your life all the time.
2: Yeah.
1: If you are thinking of someone and you can text them, I was just thinking of you, how are you? I was just thinking of you, how'd that project go? I was just thinking of you, it has been a while since we talked. That's a way of assuring someone, I do think of you, only if it's true. The second one is, you're always so... So if you're with someone and you're impressed by them or they're interesting or they're funny, saying, oh, you always make me laugh. You're always so interesting. You're always so great to interview. You're always so great at interviews. Giving them a label that is a positive label is the best gift you can give someone because it's fighting that signal amplification bias.
2: Hmm.
1: And the last one is, last time we talked, you mentioned, we are so honored when we get brain space that you remembered and you're going to bring it up. And you specifically bring up something that they lit up with. And they were like, oh, it was great. It was exciting. It was wonderful. Those are my three magic phrases.
0: And that's tonight's advice. Next, we'll step inside the Zendin for the Eye of the Storm Midnight Meditation. 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

0: You're listening to Love and R&B with KG Smooth. Let's step inside the Zen Den for the Eye of the Storm Midnight Meditation. Tonight we're ending the week with the foundation for all abundance, acknowledging the good. Eckhart Tolle once wrote, acknowledging the good that you already have in your life is the foundation for all abundance. The only thing that you need to be abundant is the feeling of abundance. The only requisite for abundance is the feeling of abundance, and the foundation for the abundance in your life is simply acknowledging the good that you already have in your life. In what ways do you acknowledge the good in your life? Is there goodness in your relationships, certain people? Acknowledging the good in your health. What can you appreciate about your health? When you reflect on the goodness of your life, what comes to mind first? Maybe it's certain people, maybe it's material abundance, maybe it's a sense of community, a sense of safety. Maybe you reflect on your accomplishments in your career, family, and school. And what can you appreciate even more? Acknowledging the good even more. What goodness do you sometimes forget about or take for granted? Can you look for the good in your daily life? Look for the bright side of things, the blessings all around us, the learnings from the challenges and the struggles, all the different situations of our lives. Can we look for the learnings? Can we be open to the experience of mercy and forgiveness of others, but more importantly, of ourselves? Acknowledging the good that you already have in your life is the foundation for all abundance. Acknowledging the good that you already have in your life is the foundation for all abundance. This is Love and R&B.
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0: This is Living R&B with KG Smooth, wrapping up another great night and another great week. I gotta say some goodbyes to my people in Washington, D.C., in the DMV area, Baltimore, and Richmond. This is my last night with you all with Loving R&B. Beginning on Monday, you all will get the sister show to Loving R&B, Raheem Devon. Raheem Devon, we're going to welcome him to the region in Baltimore, the DMV area, and Richmond, Virginia. So you'll get him from here on out. Listen, thank you all so much for listening. As a matter of fact, tonight I received an email from FH. It says, KG Smooth, I am so sorry to hear that you will no longer be on the Lovin' R&B lineup in D.C. I gave up TV because I enjoyed your show. Really will miss you after Russ Parr. Wishing you much love and success with whatever you do. God's peace, FH. Thank you, FH. And thank you to the DMV area, to Baltimore and Richmond, Virginia. Hey, enjoy your weekend. All right, I'm KG Smooth, one love, one life. This is Lovin' R&B.
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1: I had wanted to open this reality radio with a comparison so shocking that you couldn't ignore what's really happening to us. I was told the
2: 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Yet Black mothers continue to face unacceptable risks while giving birth. 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No maternal warning symptoms. Take them seriously. 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You deserve a chance to thrive.
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1: Language was too graphic, and then some people would be offended. So they changed the words. So here it is. Right now, right here, we are victims of attack by some we know, but many more nameless and faceless people living in the shadows. The first defense of both sides is usually to act as if it never happened. Then, the perpetrators start disagreeing with each other about the particulars of the attack, sometimes calling it victimless. The time is now to bring the attack to a halt. We must stand up and use our vote this November to declare that we are no longer going to allow ourselves to be victims. We must be heard. You must vote this November in order to stop the assault on us, because the reality is we are the ones who are battered and bruised.
0: This is Reality Radio with Kathy Hughes. What's your reality?
4: What's your reality? What's your reality? What's your
5: reality? When you get into an accident, you may get a call from an insurance company. They may be trying to offer you some money. The reason why they're calling you, they don't want you to lawyer up. They know if they do it this way, it could be a lot cheaper.

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1: 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Sitcoms on the weekends with friends. Matter of fact, let me take you back how it started. She said she liked the Cosby's, but she's living single. But
2: every time a mother dies, the loss doesn't stop with her, it ripples. 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
1: 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Matter of fact, let me take you back how it started. She said she liked the Cosbys, but she's living single.
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1: 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Matter of fact, let me take you back. How it started. She said she liked the Cosbys, but she's living single. But
2: every time a mother dies, the loss doesn't stop with her. 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
3: The language was too graphic and then some people would be offended, so they changed the words. So here it is. Right now, right here, we are victims of attack by some we know, but many more nameless and faceless people living in the shadows. The first defense of both sides is usually to act as if it never happened. Then, the perpetrators start disagreeing with each other about the particulars of the attack, sometimes calling it victimless. The time is now to bring the attack to a halt. We must stand up and use our vote this November to declare that we are no longer going to allow ourselves to be victims. We must be heard. You must vote this November in order to stop the assault on us, because the reality is we are the ones who are battered and bruised.
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0: Let us pause for a minute to pray. Oh, dear God, we come to you today filled with gratitude, inspiration, and hope. We have been touched and encouraged by the physical manifestation of your awesome and unlimited power. Countless numbers of us were personally blessed to witness 28 monks whose beliefs require them to live a life of poverty, chastity, and obedience to God. We watched as they walked 2,300 miles from Texas to D.C., many of them barefooted, petitioning God to grant their prayer for peace. Some of us walked with them, prayed with them, and joined them in their prayer for peace. Once again, as was in the case with Jesus, who also walked this earth barefooted, sharing love and advocating peace for all, we are reminded that by faith, God can empower us to accomplish that which may seem impossible or improbable. Faith is a most powerful weapon. Hallelujah and amen.
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3: Morning Show. God grant us brand new mercies every single morning, and it's time for the praise break. Let's start the day in prayer. And I want everybody to please welcome my good friend, Pastor Keith Norman, the senior pastor of First Baptist Church, Broad Avenue in Memphis, Tennessee. Pastor Norman, good morning, man. Happy to have you.
4: Good morning, Ricky Smiley and the Ricky Smiley family. God bless you. Let's have a word of prayer. Now unto him who is able to keep you from falling and to present you faultless before his presence with glory and great joy. This is a benediction that we often hear, but we don't often repeat it back because we need the Lord, and I want everybody to know he's just one prayer away. So today, God, strengthen me in all of my endeavors. Give me the power to not say anything that I don't mean to say, not do anything that I don't want to do according to your will. God, even when it's not going my way, give me the power to turn to you so that I may ask for your strength and your power, because you are able to keep us. It's a difficult world out there. We're experiencing difficult circumstances right now. We're experiencing all sorts of upheaval from Washington to the places where we live and all throughout the streets that we drive up and down day in and day out. We never know when things are going to be shut down, shut out, shut in, or shut up. But we know, God, that you're able to open up the windows of heaven and provide for your people a

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1: That drive-thru could be driving up your bill. And a new lawsuit says AI is to blame. McDonald's is accused of using pricing tools that let franchise locations share private sales and pricing data, allegedly helping them coordinate higher prices. McDonald's denies any price fixing, saying franchisees set their own prices and that the tools are optional. And when it comes to childhood obesity, eat better and go play. Well, that's not much help if families can't afford healthy food or access safe places to exercise. So the World Health Organization's first ever guidelines call for structured nutrition and physical activity programs tailored to children's needs. For kids 9 years and younger, it does not recommend weight loss drugs or surgery that changes the digestive tract. It also is calling on policymakers to make healthy choices more affordable and accessible. About one in five U.S. children and teens has obesity, according to the CDC. Lastly, imagine a 10-hour flight with almost 300 people and only two working toilets. Suddenly, that beverage service feels like a setup. An American Airlines flight from Madrid to Dallas diverted to New York this week after six of its eight bathrooms stopped working. They spent more than 3 hours there before continuing to Dallas. For info on these stories and more, go to RickySmileyMorningShow.com. Now, here's a look at sports.
2: Rock T, the sports genius, is in the building.
3: A couple of college football key matchups to pay attention to this weekend. Texas and OU is going to be going down with the Red River Rivalry. Indiana and Nebraska, both are 5-0. And then, of course, everybody going to be tuned in to Georgia, Alabama. Two 5-0 teams going at it once again. Also, other college football matchups to look out for. Hit the theme music, Super Dave. Shout out to all the HBCUs, man. If y'all don't know, it's homecoming season, man. Morgan State, I know. Shout out to y'all. Y'all's homecoming this weekend. Bowie State on the way to Winston-Salem State. Clark Atlanta got Fort Valley State this weekend. It is also Delaware State's homecoming. Shout out to the Hornets out there. Lincoln, PA, and Elizabeth City State. It's Elizabeth City's homecoming. Livingstone got Virginia State this weekend. Virginia State, it is y'all's homecoming. What up, y'all? Savannah State got Morehouse. Uh-oh, is it Spellhouse? Is it Spellhouse homecoming weekend? I believe it is. Morehouse and Spelman putting it down. Shout out to Shaw. They on their way to Johnson C. Smith. Tuskegee got Central State this weekend, and it is Central State's homecoming as well. It's North Carolina Central's homecoming, boy. Arkansas Baptist got Alcorn State and Alcorn State homecoming. Shout out to y'all. Benedict and Allen matching up this weekend. Lane versus Albany State. It is Albany State's homecoming. Southern versus Prairie View A&M. Virginia Lynchburg got Norfolk State this weekend. Norfolk State's homecoming. And Florida A&M is heading to Alabama State for their homecoming. Jackson State got Grambling State this weekend. That's going to be bananas. Bethune-Cookman got Alabama A&M. Miles College on the way to Kentucky State. It is Kentucky State's homecoming as well. And Mississippi Valley State got Texas Southern this weekend. Shout out to all the HBCUs. Follow us on Instagram at HBCU. 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
6: 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And we were actually able to get them done without a cosign. Can you believe it?
5: Of course, because you're going to make it happen.
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3: 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What up, Brett?
4: What up, Ricky? Good morning, everybody. I'm your girl, Brett Tad, and this is the hot spot where we bring you music, movies, and more. So let's get on off into it. Well, y'all, Morehouse College is taking its media game to the next level with a little help from Michael Jordan. Okay, the school just opened up the Morehouse Multimedia Center, which is a brand new state-of-the-art facility designed to give students a hands-on experience in digital storytelling, sports broadcasting, podcasting, filmmaking, and emerging media. And Michael Jordan and the Jordan brand are behind all of it. He committed to more than $1 million to Morehouse back in 21, which helped them fund scholarships and academic programs for students pursuing careers in journalism and sports. Now, the center is part of Morehouse's Journalism and Sports Culture and Social Justice Department. Now, the center will help bridge the gap between what students learn in the classroom and what they do professionally. So, congratulations go out to them. Michael Jordan is always doing something great, giving always back to the community. So, we appreciate that. All right, y'all, moving on. LL Cool J recently went on the Joe and Jada podcast and is reminding people that money should never be the measure of a person's worth. He commented on how social media continues to make life look luxurious, designer purchases, expensive cars, and massive bank accounts look like the ultimate signs of winning. But here's what he had to say.
5: Your value cannot be determined by your bank account. The comment section always wants to make it about what people have. So if you met me when I was 16 and I ain't had no paper, who was I? Because I had it in me to be what I am right now. Mm-hmm. So you can't base it on dollars. There's kids watching right now. They got potential. They're smart. They got to really believe in themselves. There are people out there right now that have dreams and they're settling. They're settling because they're afraid. They're settling because of what their friends do. They're settling because their father's in jail. They're settling because they got pregnant young. But you have bigger dreams than that. Don't limit yourself.
6: That's beautiful.
4: Wow.
6: I love that. Powerful.
4: I love that. That is awesome. Mm-hmm. Well, last but not least, y'all, Kendrick Lamar just made history on the road. The Grand National Tour with SZA has officially become the highest grossing rap tour of all times, bringing in over $390 million. Wow. Congratulations to them. They sold over 2 million tickets across 47 shows in 2025. That put Kendrick and SZA ahead of Drake and 21 Savage. It's all the Bluer tour, which grossed over $320 million, but that's not it, y'all. K-Dot also just became the first rapper to bring in over $9 million from a single concert. He broke that record when he did his tour stop in Houston. So the Grand National Tour was also named Hip Hop Tour of the Year in 2026 by the Polestar Award. So congratulations go out to Kendrick Lamar and SZA. All right, y'all, we're gonna wrap up the hot spot on that note. But if you miss any part of the show, make sure you check it out on the Ricky Smiley Morning Show podcast, available wherever you get your podcast, and you can catch me on my social media at So Brat. Coming up next, y'all, we got Rock T with that HBCU. You know, it's the Ricky Smiley Morning Show.
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3: 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That's 919-275-5372. So if you're in the market for a vehicle, call Cousin Kira and tell her that Melissa sent ya.
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16: 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Here's traffic in the Triangle on Foxy 107-104.
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21: 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You already know what time it is. We can't go any further before we recognize our phenomenal HBCUs. Oh, yes. You know we're going to highlight and showcase our phenomenal heroes and sheroes that attended or currently attend our illustrious historically black colleges and universities. Let's head on down to Durham, North Carolina, to North Carolina Central University, established in 1910, home of the Maroon and Gray Mighty Eagles. Shout out to the NCCU Sound Machine Marching Band featuring the Eclipse Dancers. Oh, yeah. Y'all know I'm about to talk about one of y'all's own right about now. Author, preacher, and professor, Reverend William Barber II. Reverend Barber is at the top of the food chain when it comes to waging war on the criminalization or poverty. He helped resuscitate Dr. Martin Luther King Jr.'s Poor People's Campaign, which confronts the interlocking evils of systemic racism and poverty. Reverend William Barber is also a member of the National Board of the NAACP, which, by the way, he was awarded the Juanita Jackson Mitchell Esquire Award for Legal Activism. That's the highest award in the NAACP for legal redress or advocacy. We say it all the time. One of the life lessons of success is learn how to stand on the shoulders of giants. Well, Reverend William Barber II is a true giant in our community. If you didn't know, now you know. If you want me to highlight your favorite HBCU, hit me up on my social media platforms at Rock T Holla. Let's get it.
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23: 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Parents, have you started Christmas shopping yet? Well, it's going to be here before you know it, and you will never believe what people are rushing to the stores for. That's coming up next on the Ricky Smiley Morning Show.

0: All right, it's about the morning show. What you got, Alfredas?
1: Well, Ricky, it's October, so you know what that means. It's basically Christmas. I mean, Christmas is around the corner, and if you think your kids are going to be asking Santa for a PlayStation or an iPad or the latest gaming system, you might want to think again, because one of the toys getting attention this holiday season is literally, Ricky, a butt with a face. Seriously. It's a toy called Chester Cheeks, and it is exactly what it sounds like. It's a squishy little backside with eyes, a mouth, hands, feet, hair, and even headphones. But, Ricky, here's the part that's going to have your kids cracking up. When you squeeze this Chester Cheeks or spread the cheeks...
2: Okay, wait a minute.
1: He makes a fart noise when you spread.
3: And
1: when you press his head, he dances, he bounces, and he toots.
3: He toots.
1: So before you start stressing about finding this ridiculous little toy, the good news is that it only costs around $30, so that's cool. It's on Amazon, Walmart, Target. But here's the thing, Chester Cheeks isn't the only toy parents should have on their holiday shopping radar. So,
0: Gary, open it up one now.
1: Oh, wow. Okay.
4: You gotta order one on Prime.
1: Gary, put it down.
0: Yeah.
1: Just punch the head down. Okay.
5: Oh, my God.
1: So, some of the things parents are watching. Number one, Lego sets from Minecraft. Star Wars.
3: Yes.
1: Are y'all's kids...
0: How did Lego just get hot again?
1: I cannot stand Legos. I hate them.
0: Because you walk around the house and the kids don't put them up and then they hurt
5: and
0: you step
5: on them.
0: On them
5: little ones. Yeah.
0: Bring back Eva Knievel. Bring back G.I. Joe.
1: Right. Exactly, and I don't
0: want
1: to try to put them together.
0: Bring back Sit and Spin.
1: Yes, thank you.
5: They still got Sit and Spin. You just got to order them.
0: Yeah.
1: Okay.
0: Bring back, and I have two big wheels.
5: I love big wheels.
1: Those are the best.
0: I have two big, and the green machine.
1: Let me tell
0: you, whoa. Come on now. They got brand new green machines that grown people can ride.
1: Shut up.
0: I put that on my mama. You order it off Amazon.
3: Yeah.
1: Oh, I like that.
0: The only thing about it is it's hard to pedal. I ordered one, and the seats slide all the way back so adults can ride the new green machine that we had, and they made out of steel, like bicycle, like aluminum.
3: With rubber tires.
1: Okay.
0: Yeah, the green machine. They still spin, man. Them things go hard.
1: Okay, I'm putting that on my list. Number two, the Nintendo Switch 2. Kids still love that. Number three.
0: Bring back Atari 2600, the shooting gallery, and Miss Pac-Man. Pong. How about the one with the man going through the jungle? What was that called?
5: Pitfall.
0: And my boy Chuck had Frogger. We played.
1: Yes. Ooh, I
0: spent the night. Over, I spent
5: Me
0: the night
5: too.
0: With Chuck and Jason across the street. We played Frogger all.
1: Yes.
5: One joystick, one button.
0: Donkey Kong.
1: Yes, for sure. Okay.
0: Take me back to my childhood.
1: Exactly.
3: Hey, remember the original Nintendo when you had to play with the Oakland Raiders with Bo Jackson and Marcus Allen?
0: Nobody could tackle.
5: And you had to blow in the cartridge.
0: That's right.
3: Tecmo Bowl.
0: Come on. And then in between all of that, you watch the Schoolhouse Rock.
1: What?
0: What's that song I finna sing? The New Year's Day.
1: I took a train to another state. But I ran before and I saw the really great. But when I saw some bandits chasing a train, I was wishing I was back home again. I took a train to another state.
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10: 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I'm Jack Hammer with traffic on Foxy 107-104, the real sound of the triangle.
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4: 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Baby, you won't believe what this girl is doing. She should be ashamed of herself, honey. And I have the tea and the Kahlua today. 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
4: All right, y'all, it's on the morning show. It is about that time. Gary has the tea and the color of the day. Gary, good morning.
5: Good morning, Ricky. Good morning, America. Good morning to you. It's a beautiful day in the neighborhood. And here's what's happening in celebrity news, y'all. Baby, Kevin Hart is back. They're saying, y'all, that the woman in that infamous sex tape with Kevin Hart could be dragged into one of the comedians' ongoing court battles, according to TMZ. Now, according to the court documents obtained by TMZ, the entertainer's former assistant, y'all, Miss Misha Shakes, y'all, wants Montia Sabaj, who was involved in the sex tape controversy back in 2017, to testify as a witness in her case against Mr. Hart. Now, Misha said that she wants to question Montia about the situation and the investigation that followed. Now, Montia sued Kevin Hart back in 2019 for only $60 million, claiming that he filmed her having sex without her consent. Now, Kevin denied all the allegations of wrongdoing, and the case, y'all, was eventually dismissed. Now, in the current case, Kevin sued Misha, claiming, honey, that she breached a non-disclosure agreement by speaking about his personal life in an interview with a blogger. Now, Misha claimed, y'all, that Kevin breached the deal by not complying with certain obligations, and she's arguing, y'all, the agreement is void. Now, the comedian claims, y'all, that Misha trashed his reputation by talking about his private matters. She claims that he damaged his own reputation over the years and points to the sex tape scandal as one example. Now, Misha said, honey, she will also take to the stand and plans to call Kevin to testify to, y'all. The case is definitely ongoing. Now, I feel bad. Oh, my God, Ricky, my heart is hurting for Miss Aniko, honey, the beautiful wife of Kevin Hart, because she got to relive this all over again. From 2017.
6: You know? Unfortunately, though, you know, I'm sure she got a thick coat of armor from people just saying stuff and coming up with stuff. People bring up your past if they bitter or disgruntled or anything, or if something even did happen to them and it was supposed to be dealt with already. If they don't get what they want and they may possibly allegedly be trying to,
5: shake them down,
6: extort you or something. You know, it's hard sometimes because you don't know what people are trying to do and why they doing it.
5: Yeah, well, we're going to keep them lifted up in prayer, honey, and hopefully in prayer for y'all that, you know.
6: Aniko is okay, dear.
5: You think she okay,
6: Brad? I think she okay. She's been going through this stuff for a long time with different people.
5: Yes, Lord. Well, in other celebrity news, y'all, baby, Drake, oh, my God. Drake rep said that he is not the father of Keisha Chante's child. Ooh. Now, they're saying that Drake's rep is ripping apart rumors that the father, that he fathered a

0: child with a fellow music star and longtime friend, calling them completely and total BS. Now, here's the deal. Now, singer-songwriter Miss Keisha Shante, she shared her pregnancy Tuesday in an article, y'all, with the outlet Hello, glowing in a maternity shoot, y'all, and revealing she's having a baby boy. Oh, everybody's excited about it. Now, people said Keisha wouldn't say who the father is, though she implied on social media that he's in the music industry. And, honey, it didn't take long for Drake's name, baby, to get dragged into things. Now, Keisha, she's a Canadian like Drake is. She has a friendship with Drake, and people jumped to conclusions quickly. Honey, and pretty quickly claiming that he must have fathered her child, honey. Now, the agency group, honey, Drake's rep tell us that, honey, that they can completely and unequivocally, honey, deny the inaccurate rumors. As you know, they say Drake is the father of one son, which his name is Adonis, who turns 9 next week. They say he shares Adonis with Miss Sophia Brousseau, who just got married over the summer, y'all. So it's amazing. Why these men don't want to claim these babies?
1: She is beautiful, too. I just looked her up. She's gorgeous.
0: Yes, and he said
2: Sophia Brousseau. I don't even have
1: No. Keisha Shante.
0: Miss Keisha Shante, honey.
1: She's gorgeous.
0: Yeah.
1: And she's a sister. She's beautiful.
0: They say Drake used to keep his love life quiet, though he recently sparked romantic rumors with, honey, God's baddie, honey, Miss Pikachu.
2: Pikachu.
0: Yes, Lord, honey. So I feel so bad for that baby if the daddy don't want to claim him, honey. Lord, Jesus, they wait till they get 30 years old, say, well, yeah, I am the daddy. Well, you didn't wait, honey. My life is over now. I mean, you didn't even pay my mama child support. I didn't get nothing out the deal, and now you want to claim me? No.
3: Well, maybe he could just take a test to end it all.
0: They could. Why don't they take tests instead of doing all this arguing in social media?
2: Yeah.
3: No.
2: Take a test. Do a DNA test and get it over with.
1: I just wonder, guys. But if they take that DNA test, there'll be probably be a billion people saying, "Oh, I'm me too, and me as well, and me too." So I mean,
2: there are some cases where
3: like a few women that's like, "Yeah, me too." Then he'd be taking a million DNA tests.
0: Oh well, it's just sad. I feel so bad for these women, honey. She was glowing, Ricky, in that picture.
2: Don't feel bad for all of them. Some of them don't really be knowing who the daddy is. Some of them out
3: some
2: there
3: of them
2: be
3: just trying to get a baby daddy.
2: Be trying to find out who. I done seen too many episodes of that.
1: Amari.
2: Amari. They said, do you know who the daddy is? They be like, uh-uh.
0: They said it did not know what time it is.
3: Sha-la-la, baby.
0: Sha-la-la, honey, girl. You're going to find him one day, honey. The color today, honey, is one of my favorite colors in honor of one of the beautiful women that dated. The color today, y'all, is Pikachu. On the high end, you say Pikachu, and on the low end, you say P. That's your color for the day.
2: Oh, wow. Y'all, give it up for Gary with the D. All right, y'all, more Friday Morning Show coming up.

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0: It starts November 12th!
3: If you're in the market for a vehicle, you know who to call. Someone who's going to treat you like family, and that's Cousin Kira. So, Kira, you're back. So how have things been going?
4: You know what? It was amazing. Last month, half the people that called in were from their parents or grandparents saying, please help my child. I don't want a cosign. And we were actually able to get them done without a cosign. Can you believe it?
3: Of course, because you're going to make it happen.
4: I try my best to make it happen because I got kids, and I would want somebody to help mine out, and I'm going to treat them like, just like you said, like family. 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And sometimes they make a bigger headache than they ever could imagine because they just don't know. So if you're not in the market, but you know someone that is, you got to share my number and information so we can help as many people together as we can.
3: And thank you for looking out for our young people and helping them make the right decisions.
4: Anytime.
3: So give her a call at 919-ASK-KIRA. That's 919-275-5372. So if you're in the market for a vehicle, call Cousin Kira and tell her that Melissa sent ya.
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10: 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Two others are clearing up. Knightdale Boulevard at 540, Wilmington Street at Rush. I'm Jack Hammer with traffic on Foxy 107, 104, the real sound of the triangle.
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0: Hey, hey, hey. It's Lucky Lisa in the nation's capital. I want to wake up Ricky, but it sounds like you're already up. Wake up, wake up, wake up.
1: What's it gonna be too long? I'm gonna wake up my cousin Rack, Brad, Alfreda, Rocky, Bucky K, Gary. Wake up, wake up, wake up.
2: Hey, happy Friday. Hey. This is Tony out of Houston, Texas. But I'm looking for Black Tony, kind of like a law firm. I got a problem with the dog and the cat. They have a domestic violence over the fighting over the food. Black Tony, kind of like a law firm. We need you in Houston, Texas. Wake up, wake up, wake up.

Irix Modern Morning Show coming up, man. He's bringing the flavor, hey, from mouth-watering meals to kitchen secrets. Hey, that'll have everybody thinking that you went to culinary school. Chef Gennard is going to be dishing out some tips that you do not want to miss. Coming up next, Rick's Modern Morning Show.

0: Hey, our guest today is getting ready to set sail with us on the One Voyage Cruise October the 26th. Hey, he's an award-winning TV host, best-selling cookbook author, and entrepreneur. Y'all give it up for Chef Jannard Wells, man. What up, Jannard? Yeah. What's up?
1: Man, feeling lovely today.
2: We got some butter.
1: And cornbread.
0: I know that's right, man. And you own a restaurant in Atlanta called Cornbread and Butter. Man, I'm so excited the fact that we're going to have cornbread and butter at sea on the One Voyage Cruise. Hey, so how do you work that out to get the restaurant on the ship?
1: Man, you know, I've been playing a part with this amazing voyage for 10 years and had the honor of working alongside Tom and the crew. And then, of course, I inherited this amazing team with Ricky, Brad, Gary, the whole crew with the One Voyage. So 10 years in the making of doing what I've been doing, and I finally opened my restaurant here. Actually, it's in Gwinnett County. It's in Grayson, Georgia, Cornbread and Butter. And so at thinking of what we could do that would really just stick out this year on the cruise, and we was like, let's just bring the whole restaurant on the ship.
3: Oh.
1: Yeah, so we're going to transform one of the restaurants because, you know, on Virgin, they have about 22 or so restaurants that you get to choose from. You just don't have to just go to the buffet. So every night it will be dinner at Cornbread and Butter at sea. So we're going to hook it up.
3: Permanent reservation, please.
1: Oh, I got you. You already know it. Yes.
3: So we want to thank you for all the food that you've made us this morning. Can you please tell us what delicious treats you brought us?
1: Yeah, I figured you guys should experience a little bit of it ahead of time. So we have smoked Gouda grits over Creole barbecue shrimp, which is, man, is one of my all-time favorite dishes. Sauteed bell peppers, the smoked Gouda. We add a little Worcestershire sauce to bring out that barbecue to really enhance the... It's not barbecue like you think when you hear shrimp and grits Creole style. When you taste it, you'll understand. We got some blackened catfish. Also got Creole fried catfish in the house. We got those Caribbean Island fire wings, Brett. Yeah, so we have a little
3: fun. I must say,
1: you
3: make the best hot sauce in the world. It's my favorite hot sauce. It beat every hot sauce ever. I keep it on order. I thank you for when you give it to me. It is absolutely amazing, along with all your other food that we've had.
1: Thank you. You know, that means so much when you just say it. When I think about, like, how food brings people together, it means so much, you know? And that's what this cruise is about. It's about bringing people together. And that's what my message has always been. Hey, I may not know how to do a lot of things, but one thing I know how to do is cook great food. And I know that's the ultimate unifier to bridge all gaps. And that's my goal.
3: So, Chef Jannard, you know the holiday season is coming on fast. What will your Thanksgiving dinner table be like this year?
1: Oh, man. You know, I honestly don't know. I'm so focused on curating the best meals possible for everybody else. This Thanksgiving, I think I just want everybody to cook for me.
3: Okay.
1: Yeah, that's what I want to do this Thanksgiving. You know, I want to make sure everybody else's spread is amazing. Okay. And I want my family to cater to me this year.
3: Oh, I'm sure they can cook it up. I'm sure you taught them so much.
1: Oh, man. And one of the things, I'm proud to say with Cornbread and Butter, man, I'm up to about 24 employees. So to say that is saying I'm giving others an opportunity and helping them provide a way in life. And then some of them are my children. You know, hey, I'm a father of nine, so I got me a team out there, man. I got a daughter. Look, that said Johnson and Wells, amazing to be a pastry chef. I got another chef. So listen, we got a squad putting it down, man.
3: Okay, that's what's up. All right, so we're going to get into this lightning round. We do this all the time, and it's so fun. So I'm going to ask you a bunch of questions, and you just give me the first answer that come to your mind, okay?
1: All right,
3: let's go. What are the key ingredients for a good gumbo roux?
1: Flour and butter.
3: Okay. Best way to make some good homemade fried chicken?
1: Battered and buttermilk and hot sauce.
3: Oh, come on, let's go. Name one seasoning you can't live without.
1: Cajun spice.
3: Oh, yes, Lord. When you make meatloaf, is the gravy red or brown?
1: Red all day for me.
3: Oh, what's the key to a flaky crust on a peach cobbler?
1: Oh, butter and brown sugar.
3: Butter. Best way to make cornbread?
1: Buttermilk and cornmeal, baby.
3: Yes.
0: Absolutely. Yes. All right, man. We so happy the One Voyage Cruise is coming October the 26th through November the 1st. Man, we sail out of Miami on the Virgin Voyages. Resilient Lady.
3: Yes.
0: And Chef Jannard Wells will be running his own restaurant on the ship, Cornbread and Butter at Sea. Hey, man, let everybody know how they can follow you.
1: Man, follow me at Chef Jannard and make sure you check me out because Savor the City has been nominated for a Daytime Grammy.
3: Yes!
1: No, not Grammy, a Daytime Emmy. I ain't singing Daytime Emmy. Yes, indeed. Let me get that right.
0: Can y'all give it up for Chef Jannard Wells? Yeah. Morning's Modern Morning Show coming up.
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19: Women let her tell you stuff after you're in love with her. I told you about that. You did not tell me about him. Yes, I did tell you about him.
20: If you're in the market for a vehicle, you know who to call. Someone who's going to treat you like family, and that's Cousin Kira. So, Kira, you're back. So how have things been going?
21: You know what? It was amazing. Last month, half the people that called in were from their parents or grandparents saying, please help my child. I don't want a cosign. And we were actually able to get them done without a cosign. Can you believe it?
20: Of course, because you're going to make it happen.
21: I try my best to make it happen because I got kids, and I would want somebody to help mine out, and I'm going to treat them like, just like you said, like family. Because they try to do things without us, Melissa, because mm-hmm. they want to say, I'm grown, I can sign for things. And sometimes they make a bigger headache than they ever could imagine because they just don't know. So if you're not in the market, but you know someone that is, you got to share my number and information so we can help as many people together as we can.
20: And thank you for looking out for our young people and helping them make the right decisions.
21: Anytime.
20: So give her a call at 919-ASK-KIRA. That's 919-275-5372. 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
0: All right, good morning, Triangle. What's up with the traffic?
27: 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That's just north of 540 and 70 West at Highway 42. I'm Jack Hammer with traffic on Foxy 107, 104, the real sound of the Triangle.
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0: Honda Morning Show. It's about that time. Wait a minute, hold on. Black Honda, what's up?
1: Hey, Sally, what's up? What's up? I'm trying to, I'm doing something right now.
0: Where you at, man?
1: Hey, I'm at the crib. You hear that sound? You hear that noise right now?
0: Yeah.
1: Yup. This gonna be my come up right here.
2: A lot of tickets.
1: Yeah, what you say, Rodney?
0: Blow the dust off.
2: Yeah.
0: What'd you say?
1: This one ain't did nothing. But get what, Sean? Me and Pancake came up, but we made 1,200 on the truck.
0: All right.
1: Last night, boy. This morning I went and bought 600 stretch off tickets.
0: Why would you waste your money? How much you pay for 600 scratch off tickets?
1: 1,200.
3: What?
1: They $2 piece, but one of them finna hit though. I know one of them finna hit for about 100 bands, but I'm finna retire, so.
3: You could have put that in.
1: I ain't coming to work no more. Y'all ain't finna be the only ones out here with money.
0: A band is 1,000, right?
1: I done stretched off about 30 on right now. I got how much that is left?
2: 30.
1: No, I scratched out like 30 on right now, so I bought 600.
2: Oh, okay. You got about 570 to go then.
1: Yeah, so I beat that one.
0: How much money you want?
1: My hand cramped up, huh?
0: What you scratching with, Black Tom?
1: A quarter.
2: Pick that dime up, man, to get the job done faster.
0: Oh, the dime's quicker than the quarter?
2: Yeah, man, a little bit more sharper at the edges.
1: That's why I ain't been getting no money, boy.
0: What that was saying?
1: Oh, hold on. That's $3 right now.
0: How much you having on?
1: $9. One off in the hip for $100,000 though. You need to hold some when I hit.
0: Let me get 25, man. Let me get about 100. Black Tony.
1: Hold on, I gotta keep stretching. I ain't stretching out that damn big one yet, so.
2: Yeah.
0: So you're not coming to work? You're not coming to work?
1: No, my finger cramped up. I can't grab the steering wheel.
0: Say, mate.
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13: 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That's just north of 540. And 70 West at Highway 42. I'm Jack Hammer with traffic on Foxy 107-104, the real sound of the triangle.
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1: Hold it.
2: He's half man, half woman.
3: It's Gary.
2: I want to hip you to the teeth.
1: It's Gary, baby.
0: All right, party people, it's about that time for Gary. He has the tea and the color of the day. What up, Lomas?
4: Good morning, Ricky. Good morning, America. Good morning to you. It's Friday, a beautiful, beautiful day in the neighborhood. And here's what's happening in celebrity news, y'all. Country Wayne, y'all, is back in the news, y'all. It's been reported, y'all, that Country Wayne is going public, honey, with his new boo baby, Miss Yaya Sandoval, honey. Yes, sir. They're saying Country Wayne has a new lady in his life, and the comedian and entrepreneur Yaya Sandoval shared photos together, honey, during a romantic getaway. They were in the sunset, y'all, kissing away in the sunset. Now, they say last year, Country Wayne, honey, was calling him to be his wife while Yaya about to share the sun with DeSean Jackson. Now, people are raving and talking about this couple, and they look real good together. Now, if you all don't know who Miss Yaya is, she dated DeSean Jackson, which he played for the Philadelphia Eagles, if I'm not mistaken, and they have a son together, little Hype Jackson. But this is what people are saying. They're just go ahead and be real with it. Ricky, y'all men kind of be a little bit delusional? Because this woman is a beautiful woman and stuff. Well, she had really dated Country Wayne, honey. I mean, if he didn't have
5: Country Wayne is cute. Country Wayne is handsome. Yes, absolutely.
4: But
5: his personality, he's got the best personality. He's so sweet, genuine, down to earth, looks out for so many people. Yeah, that's attractive. That is very attractive to women, Gary.
4: It's attractive.

0: matters to women. Yeah, when you got damn unlimited coins, and I ain't mad at the woman for getting her coins.
1: That don't hurt either. That don't hurt either.
0: Yeah, but girl, child, country. Y'all need to stay in y'all
1: lane. A lot of women want him. They do.
0: Yeah, they want him because he got unlimited coins when he was probably country Wayne, and nobody probably even looked at him. Now they country Wayne with money.
1: He had options then too. I think he got about 12 children. 10. He had options back then too, before the money, Gary.
2: He has swag.
1: Yeah, he definitely got swag. He do. He cool.
0: Well, yeah, he got
1: cool.
0: out swag and all that, and but he got out swag with money. I'm not going to give you all my doggone money, though, child. I mean, you need to. They need to take a break. We need to learn each other first before, honey. Let's
1: how
0: see.
1: You know they ain't been dating?
3: Wayne, call us, Wayne. I know we know you listen. Call us.
0: Yeah,
3: call,
0: he listen. I like country Wayne. I'm just kidding.
3: Get Gary together, Wayne. Don't let him do. We're trying to take up for you, dog.
1: I like country Wayne.
0: Yeah, I like
3: you.
0: Know,
3: you be extra nice when
0: guy.
3: You come in the studio. You be extra nice. I mean, I'm just nerd.
1: Yeah,
0: but I mean, it's just you just look at these people together. I mean, these women are flawless, honey. And these men are not all
3: so
0: that
3: good. So when nobody date me if I didn't have a career?
0: Probably. The jury is still out.
3: Yeah, I know. See,
0: yeah, I mean,
3: know what I'm talking about.
0: Well, when I first met you, they probably wouldn't have when you had those plaits in your hair, but now that you got your hair cut and looking
3: plats.
0: Like
3: plats. 2004 Comic View. Come on. I was the boy I had it going on back then when I was able to have plaits before they fell out.
0: Well, you cut them out too. Moving on. In other celebrities, we got somebody right now. There's a woman right now, honey, dialing her phone, baby. Can't wait to get to you. All right, yeah, moving on. In other celebrity news, y'all. Oh, my God. Oh, they're saying Usher. Now, here's Brad friend. I know she put the take up for this. Honey, Usher, y'all. People saying Usher was very rude, honey. Usher was at a recent concert coming down the aisle, honey, and a woman touched his arm. And they said he snatched his arm away from her, babe. He grabbed his arm away like, get away from me. Don't be touching me. That's the way it looked, honey. And I don't know. You should let your audience touch you. Ricky, don't you let the audience touch you if people want to touch you?
3: Well, Jesus didn't get mad when the lady touched the hem of his garment. He
0: sure
3: said,
0: didn't.
3: Somebody touched me. Then he said, Gary,
1: he
0: sure did.
3: Somebody touched me. And
0: that's
3: he made her whole.
0: Made a whole, honey. Yes. Yes, it did. So, Brad,
1: people gonna touch you walking through the crowd. He has no problem with that. It was
0: well, why he snatched his arm away from that woman.
1: It was
0: then
1: obviously something else going on. She probably kept snatching him. There's more to the story, I'm sure.
2: She grabbed him. She didn't just touch him. He had the mic in his hand, and she grabbed the arm that had the mic, and he snatched it away because he was in the middle of singing.
0: Yeah, but I mean, if you know they was gonna do it when you coming down the aisle, you know people gonna touch you and stuff.
1: No, nobody can do that while you're in the middle.
3: You have to snatch away from some of the women. They be too aggressive.
1: Yeah, I knew it was something.
3: They got that. They put that auntie hold on your ass and they grab your arm like you're an 8-year-old child.
1: If he didn't want people to touch him, he wouldn't go in the audience. So I knew it was something to that. People touch him all the time.
0: Well, why he grabbed his arm then?
1: I just told
0: you.
1: Just told you why.
2: He
1: was performing.
0: Well, he should have had the mic in the other hand, and if you know you're going down the aisle,
2: you shouldn't be snatching nobody's arm. No way.
0: People want to touch their doggone fans. I mean, they want to touch their people.
1: He probably right-handed and not left-handed, and you hold a mic with the hand that you are.
0: Y'all just find an excuse.
3: And y'all don't do it. Y'all do all that, but you don't do it at church when pastor come down the aisle preaching. You don't grab pastor on, and he's trying to get you to heaven, but you grab on Usher. We all going to hell. We are doomed.
1: Oh, my God.
4: Well, I'm not sure what just happened.
1: I don't either.
4: I don't know.
1: Are we Shyamalan? Or what? I mean,
4: what's going on?
3: Give us your quick for free.
0: My quick for free, honey. They're saying that biracial celebrities, honey, who proudly identify as black, and they know him in all of them, y'all. So y'all could go ahead and Google who's biracial that's going for black. That's what's happening right now in this world today, so. They said if you don't know what time it is. Yes, shalala, baby. Shalala, honey. Don't y'all love that? I mean, biracial blacks and what have you. All right, the couleur today, honey, is one of my favorite couleurs. My couleur today is beige. On the high end, you say beige, and on the low end, you say beautiful tan. That's your couleur.
1: Beige.
3: All right, that's good. I'm the real ignorant. Y'all give it up for Gary with the
5: team. Yes, sir.
1: No.
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7: All right, y'all, October the 10th is World Mental Health Day, and we're having an important conversation about something that we don't talk about enough. Our mental health, and Dr. Aldo Wantart is going to be joining us to discuss the warning signs that we should not ignore, and why saying I'm good doesn't always mean

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1: All right, y'all, October the 10th is World Mental Health Day, and while we've come a long way when it comes to talking about mental health, there are still so many people suffering in silence. So this morning, we want to check in, not just with each other, but ourselves. Joining us to talk about the importance of protecting our mental health, recognizing when something is not right, and knowing when it's time to ask for help, is our good friend, psychologist and mental health expert, the one and only Dr. Aldewyn Tart. Dr. Tart, good morning.
2: Good morning, Ricky. How you doing?
1: I'm doing good, Dr. Tart. We always ask people, how you doing? And the automatic answer is, I'm good. What are some of the signs that somebody may actually not be okay, even if they look like they have everything together?
3: Well, Ricky, looking at the research, basically no one's okay right now, all right, because the world is more stressed. So you don't ask people if they're okay because we're conditioned, especially in the church world. We just say, I'm blessed and highly favored. I'm okay. Yeah. I'm good. I'm Gucci. It's whatever.
4: So true.
3: But it's not really what we're asking. If you're asking someone, how happy are you, then you're going to get a completely different answer. And if you ask them on a scale of 1 to 10, what's your level of life satisfaction right now? Most people will sit back and actually be honored that you would ask them how they're really doing. And you'll get a lot of threes. You'll get a lot of fours. And a lot of times it comes from the people who you think are happiest are people who have to perform under pressure or trauma. Like, as doctors, you really don't care about my day. You're asking, but you still want what you want. As a minister, entertainer, make me laugh, make me entertain me. And if you're forward facing, it's actually more difficult because you are trained to put your feelings to the back to perform for the people. So you're actually happy when someone is asking you genuinely. So one challenge I want you to ask people is, how happy are you with your life? And then a follow-up question, what can I do to support you being happier?
5: You know, Dr. Todd, I heard back in the day people say, when somebody asks you how you're doing, you're supposed to say, I'm doing fine. They say, because if you start saying, well, I'm not feeling well, people are like, oh, let me call you right back, girl. Nobody want to hear. Exactly. Right. Nobody want to hear. Right.
3: Yeah, I mean, there's a difference between trauma dumping and being open and honest. What we know is that the world's most resilient people are actually the most expressive about how they feel. Because if you hide it and you suppress it, it's just going to go to your body. You're going to numb it through alcohol, drugs, sleep, and sex. You're going to use vices. But if you're honest and say, hey, you know what? Today is not a great day. I just lost my grandma. I mean, I didn't, but I just had an argument with my spouse and I need a couple of minutes. Or, you know what? I need to figure out what I want to do in my life. I need to pivot. Most people, all right, who are genuine, would say, hey, you want to talk about that? Or when is a good time to be able to deep dive?
4: That's right.
3: Yeah. Right? So if you're open and honest, you're actually able to be more resilient because you're not suppressing all of that stress and you're able to get rid of it.
2: How do you deal with the stress of things that you can't control? Like, I'm going through that right now with the whole political situation, with the election coming up, because I'm so engrossed in the whole thing. And I'm thinking about my kids. I'm thinking about my grandkids. And I'm literally stressed 24/7 about things that I have very little control over. How do I better deal with
3: that? Yeah, so we call it sorting. So you sort things into boxes: controllable, uncontrollable, or influenceable. So if I can't control it, why worry about it? Right? If I can't control it, I also need to grieve. So if I can't control my health, I can't control the loss, then I need to grieve. Right. If I can control it, I need to immediately go into problem solving mode and do something about it. I need to call people to vote. I need to galvanize people. I need to make sure that the polls, whatever. And then influenceable. Who am I? Who are you, Special K? How can you use your influence to get more people out? We know that Governor Keisha Lance Bottoms is tied. How do you know that what you're doing is not going to be the 100,000 that she needs to get people over, especially as an African-American? Right. So what you do is you put it in the influenceable boat, which fits you. You have a lot of influence. Am I using that? And should I call other 5 to 10 other influence and galvanize them in 10x and then be able to move? That gives you a sense of efficacy versus sitting back and thinking it's uncontrollable, where especially for you, it's not. It's actually influenceable.
0: You know, Dr. Tartt, you did talk about how people are stressed these days, but, you know, with work, bills, family, relationships, social media can also stress you out. How do you know when a normal stress level has crossed over into something that may require professional help?
3: A lot of times, especially for men and women who identify as super women at the mega happen, it's going to show up in your body. It's going to show up in your sleep. So it's going to be your shoulders. It's going to be your stomach. It's going to be waking up at 3 o'clock in the morning. Because you suppressed it, you know, for me, because I consider myself, I'm the person that does stress relief. I don't get stressed. Yeah. Went to the dentist. He was like, you grind your teeth. I said, no, I don't. He showed me the x-rays. I was like, man. Wow. So I take magnesium glycinate at work because my normal day is normal to me, but it's stressful. And I didn't know I was suppressing it, and it was coming out through grinding my teeth, because to me it was just a normal day.
0: Wow.
3: So I take magnesium glycinate to actually help me to relax, because I can't recognize that I'm stressed. Right. Like, do you get nervous? Right.
0: Absolutely.
3: Yeah. Yeah.
0: Absolutely.
3: Yeah.
1: Now, a lot of men are taught not to cry or show that they're vulnerable. How can depression or anxiety, you know, show up differently in men? Anger, isolation, drinking, overworking, rather than what people traditionally think depression look like?
3: Yeah, so a lot of times it looks like taking it out on those who are around you. Mm. All right, so you're more agitated. You're irritable. You sleep more. You rely on vices. A lot of men will sleep. They'll withdraw. They'll overwork. They'll overfunction. They'll just go into another gear and drive themselves into exhaustion. But what we know is the strongest men are actually the most expressive men. See, if you can say, like, you know, I used to work for the NBA, when they mess up right after the game, hey, I messed up. All right, I should have done what I shouldn't have done that. I shouldn't have made that call. I need to do better, right? They're expressing it, I can move on from it. But if I don't and I suppress it, now I've just added to my stress level. So when we tell men not to cry, we're actually taking 10 to 12 years off of their lives, because we're telling them not to be emotional, like they're not human beings. So you're basically telling a man, don't express how you feel, so it can damage your body and you can take it out on others and you're more agitated. When what we should be saying is that there's a time to be stoic. You don't need to cry because you got to tackle. You need to cry because it's difficult. You need to study. But the times when you're experiencing loss or you don't know what's going on in your life, a good cry could be therapeutic.
4: Wow.
3: If you want to live to see the next day and not explode at work on your boss or those around you. Mm-hmm. What's stronger, being able to express how you feel or being in HR trying to explain why you went off?
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1: 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What's the latest traffic?
2: 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Two wrecks still on the way, one with injuries on Lewisburg Road at Fox Road north of 540 and Jones Sausage Road north of I-40. I'm Jack Hammer with traffic on Foxy 107-104, the real sound of the triangle.
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1: Joining us this morning, faith-based psychologist, Dr. Aldewan Tart. Dr. Tart, good morning. Happy to have you this morning.
2: So let me ask you, you know, especially those of us who grew up at a certain, you know, time, like Gen X, we were told fake it till you make it. You know, how do you feel about that? You know, people say, hey, check on those strong friends, but the strong friends may not be able to open up to you because they're still faking it till they make it with a smile on their face. You know, so what about them?
3: And those are the ones that have the highest rates of suicide and even depression. You look at your ministers, you look at your healthcare workers, you look at your firefighters, you look at your police, because they're not given permission to be human. Human, they suppress it. So when you say check on your strong friends, here's one thing. Just call somebody and say, hey, let me just do a 6 to 8 minute check-in. Because a lot of people don't have a lot of time. Let's just split this in half, and you tell me how you're doing, and I'll tell you how I'm doing, and then we'll come up with some solutions, and we'll hold each other accountable, and we'll keep it moving. All right, just 6 to 8 minutes of really checking on someone sincerely is enough to move them into feeling heard, seen, and it's called responsiveness, especially if in a relationship, partner responsiveness. You feel me, you see me, you get me, and now you can behave like you get me. Yeah. That's what we all want, and that's from
2: so
3: friends,
2: good.
3: Family, and relationships.
2: So good.
4: So now, Dr. Tart, now there's still a stigma in, you know, our community around therapy. Now, some people were raised praying, pray about it, be strong. What happens in this house stays in this house. So how do we change that mindset without dismissing faith or family?
3: Right. You know, faith without works is dead. Yeah, so, yeah, you pray about it and then you take action. One of the things we talk about in counseling is behavior activation. And I tell people, I'm not really here to talk about your suffering all day. We're here to give you support with your suffering and then to be able to decrease it. What do you want to do to have lower rates of depression and anxiety? Do you want to go to the gym to create dopamine and adrenaline? Do you want to take a couple of days off? Do you need to pivot out of that corporate environment? Do you need to start building up your entrepreneurship so that when you move, it's not a great shock? Do you need to be in more relationships? We don't have really a relationship crisis. We have a connectedness or belonging crisis. Because we're so disconnected. And when we look at, especially studies for men, what keeps men alive is relationships. That's why marriage becomes important, or at least companionship, because most men don't have friends. Most men have 1.5 friends.
4: Really?
3: So you're not married, and you're not the super social type. Everyone here is super social, well, to a degree. You know, if you don't have relationships later in life, you're going to die.
4: Right?
3: Because think about it. A baby has to be skin-to-skin contact. Mm-hmm. When we get older and we isolate, the brain shrinks. When you talk to people who live by themselves, it's very, and that doesn't mean that you're lonely, because you can live by yourself and have friends.
4: But just alone.
3: But if you're isolated, it changes your brain. That's why it's banned in jails. You can only be in solitary confinement for so many hours, or they know your brain will shrink and it will change to the negative.
2: Wow.
3: So we have to have people around. We're built to be relational.
4: You know, it kills me too when you always talk to somebody, how you done blessed? Like my preacher say, I know you're blessed. Tell me how you doing.
3: Right.
4: You know, why we always how about blessed?
5: But you got to say now, are you happy today? Are you right?
3: Yeah, I know you're blessed. But how do you feel?
5: Right.
3: People to sit back like I haven't had anyone ask me that.
5: Yep.
3: All right. And then you have to make sure that you're really opening up to safe people now. You can't open up to everyone.
5: Right.
3: So there's a book called Safe People. Think about the airport. Anyone can go to the airport, but everyone can't get in. They have to screen. So when you're talking to someone, you have to screen. Are you someone whom I can trust? You know, so therefore, confess your sins and your troubles one to another so they may be healed, because the prayers of the righteous avails much. That means you shouldn't be talking to someone who's not righteous. They'll use it against you. They'll make you feel bad. They'll tell you not over the loss of your son, loss of your mother. Hey, look at you. You have everything going for you. I love to have your problems.
5: I hate that. Right? I hate when people say that.
3: Yeah, the right people scream. The right people, and then they'll be able to be considerate and make you feel heard.
5: Absolutely.
1: First of all, I appreciate everything that you do. Is there one thing you want everybody that's listening to remember, you know, this World Mental Health Day? What would it be?
3: Yeah, I mean, so being community. I mean, so, you know, I'm part of an organization called the National Alliance of Mental Illness. I sit on the board in Georgia. We're having a walk October 10th. 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And then because there's a gap between mental health and a lot of people don't like counseling, I created an organization called Transforming Circle, the transformingcircle.com, where I basically teach people how to heal, how to have better relationships in marriages, but it's more like self-development and training versus therapy because I want it to be the answer. 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
1: All right, y'all. Y'all need to slow down. Let's check that traffic.
16: 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New Hope Road near 64 Commodity Parkway. I'm Jack Hammer with traffic on Foxy 107-104, the real sound of the triangle.
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25: 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Oh.

0: Arch, I reach my morning show. It's time to play Battle of the Sexes. Remember, we're asking the ladies questions that men should know, and we're asking the men the questions that ladies should know, and we want to see how well y'all know each other. 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
2: What's up, Terry?
0: Hey, what up, Terry?
3: Yes, sir. What's going on, y'all? How y'all doing, man?
0: Man, we up here chilling, Mike. Man, we about to play Battle of the Sexes. Right. Y'all ready?
3: Okay, I'm ready.
1: Ready.
0: All right, Desiree, we're going to go first, okay? And we want to see how well you know men. All right, you ready?
1: Okay. I'm ready.
0: All right, start the clock. What is the name of the U.S. Navy elite flying team? They be at the air shows.
1: What they call it? The blue somebody.
0: Yep.
1: Blue ribbons.
0: Yeah, those. Okay, we'll let you have it. All right, how many ounces are in a gallon?
1: Ounces in a gallon. Sixteen.
0: No, it's 128. And that first answer was Blue Angels. All right, the Hellcat is the top of the line model for what Dodge vehicle?
1: Charger.
0: No, it's a Challenger.
1: Oh.
0: One half of the rap group Houdini is Jaleel. What is the partner name?
1: Oh, man. I don't know. Pass.
0: You want us to pass? Yeah. All right. What boxer was the only one to knock out Mike Tyson?
1: Evander Holyfield.
0: Buster Douglas.
1: Oh, right. Man.
0: Man. God, that was good, though. You got, how many?
4: She got, one? Got that Blue Angels.
2: Kind of, yeah.
4: Kind of, sort of, yeah.
1: Kind of, sort of, something like that. Okay.
0: She got one. All right, Alfredas.
2: All right, Terry. Here we go. A long, loose robe with wide sleeves and tied with a sash, originally worn as a formal garment in Japan, is called what?
3: House robe.
2: It's a kimono. Okay. All right. Stay with me, Terry. Stay with me. An exercise also known as jump training or plyos, in which muscles exert maximum force in short intervals, is called?
3: Okay. So I don't know.
2: Plyometrics. Plyometrics. Okay, let's try this one. Stiletto, ballerina and coffin are types of what that a woman may ask for?
0: What?
2: Stiletto, ballerina, and coffin. You know what? I would have said the same thing, but it's nail shape. Okay, come on, you got to get this. A mother uses a Wendy on a baby for what?
0: A what?
2: A Wendy on a baby.
0: A mother don't know that.
3: Pass.
2: It's to release gas. Okay, come on, you gonna know this one. Okay, come on, Terry, we got this. What is the main ingredient in a Cosmo? Come on.
3: Vodka.
2: See, he got that one.
0: Oh, we tied for one.
2: Uh-oh. Okay.
0: All right, my love. Desiree. All right. You got to beat the tie. All right. What position does Clarence Thomas hold?
1: Supreme Court.
0: Yes. Go, Alfredo.
2: Okay, Terry. What supergroup sang about a red light special?
3: LC.
2: Oh, gosh. Still tied.
0: All right. I love who played Doughboy in the movie Boys in the Hood.
1: Ice Cube.
0: Oh, yes.
2: Okay.
3: Okay, Terry.
2: Sensitive skin detergent with no fragrance or chemicals is called?
3: Spray and Clear.
2: Dang, we still tied.
0: Damn. All right. What do the initials NRA stand for, Desiree?
1: NRA?
0: Yep. All right. Go out, Freedom.
2: Okay, Terry. When a woman is having false labor contractions, it can also be called what?
3: Oh, man, I know this, too. Gosh, I know that one. I'm pretty confident.
2: And it's still tied. Oh, my gosh, it's still tied.
0: Oh, my God. Okay, in the NFL, what team is the San Francisco, what is their mascot?
2: Ooh.
1: 49ers.
0: Yes.
2: Okay.
0: NFL team.
2: Okay. A Comedon is used for what?
0: A rub.
2: Ricky, sir. Okay. It's used for popping pimples.
0: Oh, it looked like she won. Spencer K. What did she win?
4: All right. Congratulations. Ma'am, you're a winner today. A big winner of the fabulous, amazing, highly coveted prize bag from America's Store.
0: Hey.
4: The Dollar Tree. That's right. 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
1: Oh,
4: great fit. Oh, yeah. You've also got a Winnie the Pooh birthday card that says, Happy Birthday, you're finally four. It's four. You've also got a five-pack of assorted mini screwdrivers. Yeah.
1: Yay.
4: Two Phillips, two flat, and one of those other ones.
0: The short one.
4: Yeah. From Armor Brand. Potted meat. That's right. Potted meat. Made with chicken with pork added. There you go.
0: Good with some crackers.
4: You got a 12-pack of white shower curtain rings. So you still got shower curtains. There you go. How about from Be Fruitful? All-natural freeze-dried banana chips.
0: What?
4: Mm-hmm. Good eating. Freeze-dried banana chips. It's a great snack. Healthy and delicious.
0: That'll get you to the bathroom quick.
4: Speaking of delicious, how about that classic chocolate and caramel milk duds? Movie theater size box. There you go.
0: When last time somebody had some milk duds?
4: Well, she's got some now. There you go. How about Wake Me Up brand coconut and almond scented body wash? There you go.
0: Oh, wow.
4: All right, from Breckenridge Farms, you got that stuffed green olives, a whole jar, and they're stuffed with minced pimentos.
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6: Good morning. It's Friday, October 9th. I'm Alfredas. Here's what's going on in the news. Missouri could be just the beginning of a much bigger fight over money owed to historically black colleges. Students and alumni at Lincoln University say Missouri shortchanged their HBCU for decades, and now they want the state to pay up. Nearly $549 million. Their lawsuit alleges the predominantly white University of Missouri got better funding while Lincoln students dealt with rundown dorms, fewer services, and fewer opportunities. And Missouri could be just the first stop. The group behind the case says it plans to take this fight to other states. Elsewhere, it's Breast Cancer Awareness Month, and your mammogram could give you a heads up about your heart, too. A new Maryland law requires imaging centers to notify patients if their scan shows calcium deposits in breast arteries. That's a possible sign of higher cardiovascular risk. And while we're talking prevention, the American Cancer Society says staying active, maintaining a healthy weight, and drinking less alcohol can help lower breast cancer risk. Even small amounts of alcohol can raise it. And breast cancer doesn't have to run in your family. More than 85% of women diagnosed have no family history. And finally, it's that time of year. I am so excited that we are going to be on the One Voyage Cruise for Halloween. I already got my costume. Can't wait. Y'all better get in here. 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But listen, Halloween spending is going to the dogs, literally. Americans are expected to spend $920 million this year just on costumes for their pets. The top looks, pumpkins, hot dogs, and ghosts. Nearly $1 billion to dress up an animal that would rather chew up that costume. For info on these stories and more, go to RickySmileyMorningShow.com. 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

0: 5-0, and then of course everybody gonna be tuned in to Georgia, Alabama, 2 5-0 teams going at it once again. Also, other college football matchups to look out for. Hit the theme music, Super Day. Shout out to all the HBCUs, man. If y'all don't know, it's homecoming season, man. Morgan State, I know. Shout out to y'all. Y'all's homecoming this weekend. Bowie State on the way to Winston-Salem State. Clark Atlanta got Fort Valley State this weekend. It is also Delaware State's homecoming. Shout out to the Hornets out there. Lincoln, PA, and Elizabeth City State. It's Elizabeth City's homecoming. Livingstone got Virginia State this weekend. Virginia State, it is y'all's homecoming. What up, y'all? Savannah State got Morehouse. Uh-oh, is it Spellhouse? Is it Spellhouse homecoming weekend? I believe it is. Morehouse and Spelman putting it down. Shout out to Shaw. They on their way to Johnson C. Smith. Tuskegee got Central State this weekend, and it is Central State's homecoming as well. It's North Carolina Central's homecoming, boy. Arkansas Baptist got Alcorn State and Alcorn State homecoming. Shout out to y'all. Benedict and Allen matching up this weekend. Lane versus Albany State. It is Albany State's homecoming. Southern versus Prairie View A&M. Virginia Lynchburg got Norfolk State this weekend. Norfolk State's homecoming. And Florida A&M is heading to Alabama State for their homecoming. Jackson State got Grambling State this weekend. That's going to be bananas. Bethune-Cookman got Alabama A&M. Miles College on the way to Kentucky State. It is Kentucky State's homecoming as well. And Mississippi Valley State got Texas Southern this weekend. Shout out to all the HBCUs. Follow us on Instagram at HBCU. No, we'll holler at you.
1: 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Drop it like it's hot.
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3: You can catch me at the hot spot. It's the B-R-A-T. All right, party people, this is about that time. Time at the hot spot. What up,
4: Brett? What up, Ricky? Good morning, everybody. I'm your girl, Brett Tatat, and this is the hot spot where we bring you music, movies, and more. So let's get on off into it. Well, y'all, attorney Brian Steele, who has represented high-profile rappers like Young Thug, Lil Durk, Brian Steele is speaking out about the rap lyrics being used as evidence against artists. And here's what he said in a recent appearance on T.I.'s Expeditiously podcast.
5: Hip-hop is under persecution. I can't believe that prosecutors and courts think it's okay to use people's art and lyrics. I think it's also racism. And it's not new. I mean, this is forever in America with racism, because when you're talking about, like, lyrics, you gotta go to opera. And it's all about the monster came in, God forbid, raped the person, ripped the person's head off, lit the house on fire, burned the body. But yet, all these people around the world are saying, that's wonderful. They're winning awards, and we look at them for hundreds of years and say, that is a great artist. Rap is just a performance. And yet, the prosecutors don't take William Shakespeare's words as reality. The prosecutors don't take Stephen King. The prosecutors don't use opera or country music or hard rock and roll, but they use rap.
4: Now, Brian Steele has previously been outspoken about bias in the criminal justice system. The debate has been a major issue in hip-hop because people feel like rappers are being held to a different standard than other artists. What do y'all think about this?
6: Well, yeah, because rappers, I mean, sometimes they do things differently from normal people, so they have to be held to a different standard.
7: Why?
4: Well, I think because we're writers, we get put in, they try to say that the things we write are the things that we do, and that's not necessarily true. It's like if somebody wrote you a script for a movie and you played a movie role, they can use that against you, like in court.
6: Really?
4: And give them your whole script because you were being an actor or something, and somebody else wrote the script. They can use that against you at trying to say that what you said you are now doing, and anything you've done, they'll go back to your lyrics and say, well, this was premeditated because you talked about it in your raps.
7: Right.
6: So are there any lyrics in Functified that could be come back against you?
4: Yeah. Putting it down ain't a thing to me, and there ain't too many hoes that can hang with me. It's like that, and as a matter of fact, hey, when it comes to the brat tat tat tat, I make your neck snap back. That'll get you bent, tearing the roof off the smother like Parliament. No do it.
6: That's enough like that to make me nervous, plenty baby.
7: Let's go.
6: I done got nervous.
8: That made you nervous, bro.
6: Baby, that made nervous.
4: Go on and lay down. Break yourself. Give me them drips.
6: Touch my pearls, baby. I'm touching my pearls, baby.
4: Yeah.
7: You would never do that to a writer, somebody that wrote a murder story. You would never be like, oh, well.
4: Kind of not fair, but you know. And y'all, last but not least, it looked like Diddy is going to be spending a little more time behind bars again. His prison release date has been pushed back again, and now he's scheduled to be released on March 8th of 2028. Now, that's a change from his previous projected release date of January 21st, 2028. So it's like a few months in between. At least it's not like 20 more years or 2 more years.
2: Right.
4: You know, so I don't know what keeps changing this stuff, but it's probably all this stuff that he don't have nothing to do with it. People recording him in jail doing different things and other people getting upset about it or not happy with it. And I don't know. Whatever.
6: Things happen in
4: jail you ain't
6: got
4: no control of. No, you don't have control. If somebody try to fight you and you in jail, you better fight back.
2: Right.
4: Well, so then both of y'all going to get in trouble.
6: But alleged him drinking cognac and stuff like that and honey getting massages. You
4: alleged,
6: got a lot to do
4: with alleged, all you saw, alleged. All we saw is a phone. We saw a phone.
6: Well, honey, that was
2: how
6: to
2: get cognac in jail?
6: Child Brad, tell him.
4: You tell him, Gary. You've been there 3 times. You tell him. Anyway, the latest comes, the change comes after the allegations that he had contraband, Gary, including a cell phone and alcohol, and received special treatment from other inmates, allegedly. So Diddy was also reportedly placed in solitary confinement following those allegations. Gary, you got something else to say?
6: Well, I think jail and a pen is a difference.
4: What jail and the pen is the difference?
6: Mm-hmm, there's a difference.
4: Go ahead, explain.
2: Gone, nothing, he don't know it.
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9: well,
4: is the prison.
9: Well, no, anyway, I was trying to help Gary out.
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9: show.
4: You didn't help Gary. 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You said the jail is the jail and the pen is the prison.
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6: state prison. He didn't know what
4: you're
6: talking about.
4: Oh, my goodness, but you didn't differentiate. You didn't explain to him what it was. Anyway, you can catch me on all my social media at SoSoRap. Please excuse us this morning. They is going. Through it, they own one. Right on the Ricky Smiley Morning Show.
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0: 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I'm running for Senate, and I approve this message.
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7: This is The Daily Play with Joy Taylor. The Pittsburgh Steelers lost in Cleveland on Sunday, and cameras captured head coach Mike McCarthy and quarterback Aaron Rodgers cursing each other out mid-play call. It would have been a little iconic if they won, but it's not really the type of leadership you want to see from your coach and oldest player in a loss. McCarthy took the high road, saying reality of it is a 20-year relationship, and Rodgers, on the other hand, said on Wednesday, quote, "I think it's a positive," and said that between him and Coach McCarthy, it's, quote, "always ironed out. We're still in winning cures all territory, but I don't want to see this complete lack of leadership from my quarterback." Aaron keeps talking about how teams are best when are player-led, and that completely undermines your head coach that you supposedly have a great relationship with because you won a Super Bowl together. 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

Foxy 107, 104, the real sound of the triangle. Good Friday morning. It's Karen Clark. And we did it. We made it to another weekend. We just got to get through one more day of work, and we are good. In the meantime, I've got tickets to the Universe Soul Circus. Yeah, it's coming up soon. 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

0: 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Karen White with You're Gonna Want Me Back. 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I'm going to be looking for you, and it's all going to be about Eagle Pride Amplified.
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6: 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The last Supreme Court race was decided by just 734 votes. 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
8: 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We must vote for Democrat Roy Cooper for Senate, because paying for health care shouldn't bankrupt families. 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
9: 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I'm running for Senate, and I approve this message.
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15: This is The Daily Play with Joy Taylor. The Pittsburgh Steelers lost in Cleveland on Sunday, and cameras captured head coach Mike McCarthy and quarterback Aaron Rodgers cursing each other out mid-play call. It would have been a little iconic if they won, but it's not really the type of leadership you want to see from your coach and oldest player in a loss. McCarthy took the high road, saying reality of it is a 20-year relationship, and Rodgers, on the other hand, said on Wednesday, quote, I think it's a positive, and said that between him and Coach McCarthy, it's, quote, always ironed out. We're still in winning cures all territory, but I don't want to see this complete lack of leadership from my quarterback. Aaron keeps talking about how teams are best when are player-led, and that completely undermines your head coach that you supposedly have a great relationship with because you won a Super Bowl together. 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

This is Karen Clark. Not only do I have tickets to the Universe Soul Circus, I've also got your tickets to the North Carolina State Fair. Mm-hmm. I'm going to start giving away tickets next hour right here on Foxy 107-104.

0: For the real sound of the triangle. I hope you will bring your entire family out to Richie Rescues in the Park next Saturday, 10 to 1 at Midtown Park at North Hills. They're going to have all of these adorable pets out there available for adoption. I did go by one of the rescues yesterday to check out the pets that are going to be at the event next Saturday. It took everything in me not to leave with a brand new pet. Hopefully you will have less willpower than I did next Saturday.
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8: 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The last Supreme Court race was decided by just 734 votes. 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
2: Too many North Carolina families are one medical bill away from financial ruin. 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
1: Oh, Jesus.
0: Okay. So close. Foxy, you are caller number 10.
2: Shut up. Yeah. Awesome.
0: Who is this?
2: It was Sierra Eatman.
0: What city are you calling from?
2: Smithfield, North Carolina.
0: Well, get ready to come to Raleigh, because, girl, you got these tickets to the Universe Soul Circus. You got a family four-pack. The circus is going to be back in Raleigh November 12th through December 6th. It is a special holiday show, and tickets just went on sale today, but you got them for free.
2: And it's so crazy, because I went online this morning. I was looking at the tickets and asked my girls if they want to go, and I was like, we're not going to miss this year, and I didn't do anything. Oh, my God.
0: And God.
2: That is so good. What a way to start to do my Friday.
0: I know. This is how you go into a weekend, winning free stuff.
2: Yes.
0: I hope you and your girls have an amazing time at the circus, okay?
2: Yes, ma'am. Thank you.

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0: Foxy 107, 104, the real sound of the triangle. It's your 90s at noon with our very own DJ DVS, and that was curated by Dave Cannon of Crossroads Nissan of Wake Forest. If you want some eye candy to look at work today, you got to see these pictures of Toni Braxton. Allegedly, she is 59, but you cannot tell that by none of these pictures. She's still got it going on. She posted some very sexy photos, and she said, every fold, every wrinkle, it's up to me. I'm still feeling sexy. Folds and wrinkles where, Toni? We got all the pictures at FoxyNC.com.
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0: Roxy 107, 104, the real sound of the triangle. That is our very own DJ DVS with the 90s at noon. Follow him on Instagram at DJ DVS. And that whole mix was curated by Dave Cannon of Crossroads Nissan of Wake Forest.
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of the Triangle. Tony's Man is coming to town on Sunday, November 8th. I'm talking about the Cash Money No Limit Tour. 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
13: Too many North Carolina families are one medical bill away from financial ruin. That's why as governor, Roy Cooper fought to make sure you and your doctors make decisions about your health care, not the insurance companies who hike up your premiums. 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Debt that was keeping many North Carolina families from getting ahead. He didn't stop there. Roy Cooper expanded Medicaid so more than 735,000 North Carolinians have access to affordable health care. He will take this same fight to the United States Senate, where he will continue to protect Medicaid and work to reinstate the Affordable Care Act tax credit that Republicans took away from us. This November, the choice is clear. We must vote for Democrat Roy Cooper for Senate, because paying for health care shouldn't bankrupt families. Early voting is October 15th through the 31st, and Election Day is Tuesday, November 3rd. Make a plan to vote.
3: I'm Roy Cooper. I'm running for Senate, and I approve this message.
13: Paid for by Cooper for North Carolina.
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0: Well, it is your lucky Friday because you just picked up a family four-pack of tickets to the North Carolina State Fair, which opens next week, Thursday, October 15th. 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
1: Hey!
0: Hey! Who is this?
1: This is Isha.
0: And where are you calling from?
1: I'm from Central this weekend. It's homecoming, baby.
0: Okay, I know that's right.
1: I'm from NCCU.
0: Eagle Pride.
1: Eagle Pride, baby.
0: Well, listen, it's not only is it at your homecoming weekend, you got free tickets to check out No Limit and Cash Money together on one stage. We might not never get a show like this again. November 8th at the Lenovo Center in Raleigh. Who are you most excited to see?
1: Oh, my gosh. I don't know. I'm a No Limit soldier. I'm ready to see Cash Money and No Limit.
0: Everybody.
1: Everybody. It's amazing to have them both together, so I'm just ready for it all.
0: Make sure you take somebody special, okay?
1: Yeah, I'm going to take whoever acting right.
0: That's how you do it. That's how you do it.
1: Better get to it.
0: Enjoy your homecoming weekend.
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1: 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Hughley.
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0: My name is DL.
1: What did you set this on, hell? You gotta make her say my name one time, here.
0: My name is DL.
2: Ladies and gentlemen, put your hands together for DL.
1: Remember, it is Breast Cancer Awareness Month. Make sure you do all you can to stay as healthy as you can. I am in Atlanta, of course. I will be performing tonight at the Symphony Hall along with Don Lemon for the DL and DL Anything Goes Tour. And I hope I get the chance to see Killer Mike, and I hope I get a chance. Well, I'm sure I see the two killers, Nolan and Ryan.
3: It's so silly.
4: The real killers.
1: Oh, my goodness. I got to be prayed up to deal with them little savages. Yeah, them little savages, you can't. They run a rough shot on people.
3: You gotta, yeah, they're kids. That's what they do. You got to get ready.
1: Yeah, I'm like, can I stay with you? Not at all. Mm-mm. Can't do that at all, baby girl. Because you know what? I need strength and sanity. I can't have that. That's crazy.
4: Run my insurance up.
1: Right, at all. Happy birthday to Tyler James Williams from Everybody Hates Chris. Happy birthday to Sharon Osbourne. That, when she started talking to Cheryl Underwood crazy, that ruined her.
3: Yeah, that? I don't like her anymore after that.
1: Yeah. Happy birthday to Lecrae. Happy birthday to Ina Kamosi. Happy birthday to Nona Hendrix. Happy birthday to Steve McQueen, the director. He did 12 Years a Slave, right? Happy birthday to Kenny Anderson. Happy birthday to Jimbo Fisher. Happy birthday to Mike Singletary. Happy birthday to 8-Ball. John Lennon, of course. Happy birthday to him. Possibly. We have a great show lined up for you. Of course, it's Jasmine's going to tell us what's trending. It's Friday. You cannot hit Happy Hour Club, so you don't need to worry. We're going to bring the party straight to you with the Hughley House Party on the DL Hughley Show.
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2: Well, you know, a couple of weeks ago, I don't even think it's been that long ago, you know how social media was going in on Jasmine Guy and how she's aged and the change in her looks. Well, they've got a new target, and she goes by the name of Susan Dell. I don't know if you guys saw her, you know.
3: Oh, my goodness.
1: Man. She looked like that lady on Weapons. Have you seen Weapons?
2: Mm. Yeah. People are comparing her to Annabelle,
3: yeah.
2: The doll.
1: Yeah, she looked... Look up the character on Weapons.
2: Okay, let me look it up real fast.
1: Look up the
2: what
1: character.
2: What was the character's name?
1: She was like the lady. She was the main, the protagonist on Weapons. She was the old lady.
2: You know what? I did see that movie, and you're absolutely right.
1: She is just like that lady from Weapons.
3: Look a little bit like Jigsaw.
2: Yikes.
3: Then...
2: Yeah, she does look bad. Like... And people are really giving her the blues. They're like, you know, and you know, think about it. They've been huge supporters of Trump, like $6.25 billion. That is supposed to be a part of this whole thing going to, you know, the kids and all that stuff, you know, who, all, by the way, don't get the opportunity to sign up. Your children are automatically signed up. But, you know, standing next to Trump in the White House and putting her hand on his shoulder and all that, it just all looks so wicked. And listening to the way she spoke, it was so alienish. I was like, what happened to this chick? And then they show all of these pictures, these side by sides of like the before and the after and, you know, how she looks now. I don't know what's going on.
3: All them Trump chicks are like that, man. You see the before and after. I'm like, what the hell?
4: Evil burn you out.
2: It does burn you out. And speaking of evil, that's the other thing that's trending. This hurt my heart so bad. And this involves a family, a foster family, who now has to pay these children that were enslaved and abused and treated horribly by this foster family. Now, this story came to light back in 2023. Neighbors reported that they had seen these siblings that were 14 and 16 years old who had been locked inside a shed of their adoptive family's home. And so a deputy showed up and they found these children basically living in squalor, like inadequate food, very, you know, no sanitation. They were being forced, you know, to work, and they were confined. It's just horrible. They were sleeping on the floor. A bucket was serving as just a horrible, horrendous situation. And it's five black children that were treated this way. They were all housed together in the same thing. And now they

0: the money is going to help a lot, but what a horrible thing to happen to children. Certainly any children, whether adopted or not. Sad. This hurt my heart.
1: Yeah.
0: It really did.
2: Sad.
0: It really did. But that's what's true.
2: All right, coming up, got a little note from the GED section. That's up in 15 minutes. It's the D.L. Hughley Show.
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1: Hike up your premiums. He created a plan to lower healthcare costs by working with state hospitals to eliminate billions of dollars in people's medical debt. Debt that was keeping many North Carolina families from getting ahead. He didn't stop there. Roy Cooper expanded Medicaid so more than 735,000 North Carolinians have access to affordable health care. He will take this same fight to the United States Senate, where he will continue to protect Medicaid and work to reinstate the Affordable Care Act tax credit that Republicans took away from us. This November, the choice is clear. We must vote for Democrat Roy Cooper for Senate, because paying for health care shouldn't bankrupt families. Early voting is October 15th through the 31st, and Election Day is Tuesday, November 3rd. Make a plan to vote.
2: I'm Roy Cooper. I'm running for Senate, and I approve this message.
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4: 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The last Supreme Court race was decided by just 734 votes. 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

0: crime in America and how it is ravaging our streets. But it seems to be from one particular prison. There are a number of experts that constantly barrage us with what's going on with the communities, the inner city communities, the urban communities, black on black crime, and what effect rap music has on crime. We never have conversations about crime's other implications. I don't know what happened at Cornell, but I do know this, that one of the most dangerous places for women to be, young women in particular to be, is on in the presence of young men on college campuses. They say as many as 30-some% of women on college campuses have reported either an attempted sexual assault or an actual one. Why is it that we will hear ad nauseum when people talk about the rap culture, they never talk about the rape culture? And it's really pervasive in these Ivy League schools. There are people who we've talked about who played football who are now being accused of sexual assault. We have a Supreme Court justice who's been accused of sexual assault. We have a president that is an adjudicated rapist. We have an attorney general right now, senator, who was light on a pedophile. Now it's coming to light that he gave deferential treatment to 10 young students accused of rape. It used to be a time when rape and pedophilia were disqualifiers for higher offices. We have a young man in Stanford that raped someone in front of someone, and the judge did not want to ruin his future. It happened in Chicago. It happens all over the country. Now, we are quick to protect our girls from being in the bathroom with a transgender, but you know what's more dangerous than being in a bathroom with a transgender? Being in the dorm room with a young frat boy. A person in a dress ain't got a damn thing with somebody with a toga on. And it can only happen if people look the other way. It can only happen if people decided it should. We have no problem talking about the problems and the ills of society when it's from a different perspective. You tell us about how you want your women safe from illegal immigrants or how you want them safe in the inner city. We'll have any number of right-wing nut jobs tell us how bad crime is and how it's endemic and specific to us. But silence now. Somebody told me that there was a study where women talked about if they were alone in the woods, would they rather be run across a bear or a man? And 80% of women chose the bear. That's across all kinds of spectrums, race, color, religion, all of that. They chose the bear because the bear might maul you to death, but he ain't going to ruin your credit and sexually assault you. If we're going to have a conversation about what is plaguing our young people, what is plaguing our children, we need a more well-rounded one, because one is accepted and one is, as a matter of fact, if Michael Jackson were a priest instead of a singer, with the free reconstruction of the Catholic Church, he would have got assigned to a new record label. You can go anywhere but Tommy Boy. There is a way that we look at things. They have no problem talking about the ills of our communities, which should be addressed. I am not saying they shouldn't. But when it comes to their own, when it comes to the things they do, I think like Kavanaugh should have never been able to be. Just the allegations should have prevented him. I think if you've ever been accused of rape, you damn sure shouldn't have a job where you get to wear a robe. He should have to wear pants at least. They will tell us ad nauseum the problem with immigrants, the problem with black community, the problem with rap music. But we know pervasive is pervasive everywhere, but you do not want to have those conversations. That's why it keeps happening. You voted, and a lot of people, the majority of white people in this country, voted for a man who's an adjudicated rapist. You voted for a man that said he will grab women by the... So if you vote for a dude who'll do that, you can't be shocked when your sons take it later on. And how little attention it gets. We have what they're raping people at Cornell, and they're selling drugs at Penn State. Don't say a damn thing to me about an HBCU. That's a little note from the GED section. It's the D.L. Hughley Show.
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1: A federal judge has extended a block on the White House's effort to sideline three news outlets from covering Trump. The judge extended his September 24th temporary order restoring White House press credentials to CNN, Politico, and MSN Now for two more business days while he weighs a longer-term ruling, which is expected by Tuesday at the latest.
2: Don't cover them. I don't care.
1: Yeah, I don't care.
2: Yeah.
1: I don't care anything about it. I love the fact that he has a shout in the wind for us to hear what he's saying. I don't care. How about you?
2: Yep.
1: I think it's funny. Anyway, infants who receive cow's milk-based formula in addition to breast milk are nearly twice as likely to develop asthma. In studies, 18% of infants from birth to 5 months developed asthma compared to only 10% who were breastfed. Researchers did not explore why the differences occur, but suggest human breast milk may contain certain chemicals and nutrients that bolster the immune system and the gut.
2: Yikes.
1: So feed them babies breast milk.
2: Yeah.
3: If at all possible.
1: Yep, best form.
2: All right, coming up, ladies and gentlemen, it is we've had some great callers this week. If you missed them, do not worry. It's What Had Happened on Friday. Those calls will be up directly. It's the D.L. Hughley Show.
0: The topics.
2: So a young woman gets, a young gay couple gets married.
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0: 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And we're back.
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0: So Tuesday wouldn't happen once a woman tells the story of her adult son moving back in along with his wife. Take a listen.
1: Your 29-year-old son and his 27-year-old girlfriend comes to you and your husband and asks y'all, could they come and stay at the house with y'all? They paid $3,700 a month in rent. And they've been doing this for the last 3 years, but now they need a little break and they need to downsize in their payment. So they're going to be looking for something different, so they didn't want to renew their lease. So you and your husband talked about it and y'all came back and said, that's fine. How long are y'all planning to stay? Your son and his girlfriend responds, it should be no more than a year. So y'all said, okay, cool. For the first month, y'all don't have to pay anything because y'all might be out of here within the first month. But after that, y'all have to pay $600 a month. You have to contribute $600 a month towards the household bills. So the girlfriend says, what's the purpose of coming home if you have to pay your parents' rent? You respond by saying, you can go live with your mother. She says, my mother doesn't have a house. And you said, exactly. But you got to pay for where you lay. And y'all are grown. Y'all are not children anymore.
0: If your children live with you, do you think they should pay rent? Or is this just part of parenthood? That's the question we posed. So you had a lot to say. You said.
2: Yes, I just feel like as an adult and being a couple adult moving into someone else's home, you have to be prepared to help contribute to the household. You got to be. Like, you freeloading.
3: Man, they gonna pay rent. You got to pay where you lay. Because bottom line is, not only is my light bill going up, my water bill going up, my gas bill going up, because of two extra individuals, everything is going up. My food, whatever. Because they're going to be using these amenities. So, yeah, you got to pay where you lay. If my 17-year-old grandson, who has a job, pays me for the room that he's staying in, what makes you think a grown, whole-ass man and woman going to have to do? Yeah, they're going to pay. Definitely going to pay. Like the guy said, the lady said, maybe the first month, I'm going to cut you some slack. But after that, you have to contribute to this household utilities. And $600 a month for two people is not a bad thing at all. And if she's so salty about having to move home, tell her to call her mama up and get a house. So, but yeah, they don't have to pay, period.
4: If it was my kids, they would definitely be paying. Because parenting, like Bill said, we already did that part. They are adults now. It's their time to pay. Be adults.
5: I'm going to have to go all the way back on this one. I recall that Adam was given a house, a job, before he got Eve, right? So if it was good for Adam, it should probably be good for my child too, my son especially. Now, had he worked and gotten a house and had a job, he might have made a better selection than a woman who could appreciate those things and therefore would understand that there is no free ticket in this life. Now, you want to come home and live up on me and my man? I did the right things. He did the right things. The answer simply is no.
6: They need to have just a clear understanding. The parents are asking for $600 and they were paying $3,700. They need to let them know that this is an exercise in you getting back on your feet. This is not an exercise where I'm fixing your life. So if you only asked to pay $600, that gives you all the money that you were going to pay to get your life together. Getting on your feet, give them 60 days. Give them two seasons. If they move in the winter, after the spring, they need to be gone in the summer. If they move in the summer, they need to be gone after two seasons. Don't come in the winter and then the snow melts and then you come back and snow is falling again. No, I'm fixing your life now. So that is one of those things where if they understand, they can take it or leave it. You're here for 6 months, you can contribute. If you have money coming in that they work, it would be considered of them to want to contribute. They shouldn't want to live off it, act like they're entitled. So the parents would need to let them know, I'm trying to help you out and contribute where you can. Even if it's not 600, contribute. But in 60 days or in two seasons, you need to be on your feet because you're going to have to exit.
7: I have a 26-year-old daughter who moved back home for a college. So that's fine. But if she's to come back home with a husband, absolutely not. I would not let them two grown adults live in my house rent-free. And y'all a couple. No, absolutely not.
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9: Several wrecks in the way already. A pedestrian was hit along Maynard Road north of Carytown Boulevard in Cary. Lewisburg Road at New Hope Road, other accidents. Litchford Road at Hunting Ridge Road. And 40 West at Highway 54 in Durham. I'm Jack Hammer with traffic on Foxy 107, 104, the real sound of the triangle.
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0: Hey, yo, this is D.L. Hughley. 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

0: Wednesday, what it happened was, a new study has found that men perceive women as more attractive when they wear less makeup. Now, that's not for everybody. Now, some of y'all. I'll just say this. If you look in the mirror and you think a dude broke in your house, slather that shit on. I'm just telling you. I'm just trying to make you... No, I'm just kidding. As when they wear less makeup. So why do you think, why do you think heavy makeup is so popular? That was a question we posed to you. You said...
1: I have two things about the makeup situation. It's two things I don't want to be without makeup. It's married or buried. It's not about insecurity. It's about upkeep. If you're going to work, I understand. If you're going to the gym, I totally understand. If, you know, no makeup. You're going somewhere, going out about running to Walmart, no makeup. But say that you in front of people and you want to give a first impression, right? You're telling me that you go get all dressed up. You go put on a little red dress and go give your speech. People not going to be looking at that Birkin bag that you got or that red dress. They're going to be looking at your face and they're going to be like, why doesn't it match? You can sit behind that mic and hide your face and say, oh, it's insecurity. But it's not insecurity. It's about upkeep.
2: Yeah. First of all, I got to compliment DL and the entire crew. You guys are amazing. Especially when we got so much madness going on in the media today. But with respect to women and the, I guess what we'll call somewhat excessive wearing of makeup, it doesn't do anything for me. I prefer someone natural. But obviously there must be some men out there, obviously there are some men out there that's appealing to, I guess, to some extent. The question is why the women are doing it. And I think one of the ladies addressed that when she said that that they feel that they're in competition. And then some women don't have the type of eye lines or eyebrows or what have you that they would like to have. So maybe it does have

0: something to do with their confidence. But when it's excessive, I don't see how that's complimentary. But that's I'm a man, so what do I do?
1: Okay, so when I was younger, I never wore makeup. So I was walking in the mall one day, and this lady asked me to, you know, let me make up your face. So I let her make up my face, and I asked my best friend, I said, well, can you tell the difference? She was like, I can't tell the difference from the makeup and your regular skin. So anyway, I started wearing makeup at a young age, and then as I got older, I don't know if the makeup messed up my face or if I wasn't applying it right, because they say you're supposed to wash your face, and then you're supposed to put serum on, moisturizer, and then the primer and all that stuff. So now that I'm in my 40s, I'm not going to lie, I won't walk out the house without makeup on. Like I said, I don't know if the makeup messed up my face. And, you know, like they were saying on the show, like, it's a self-confidence thing. If I'm in the house, I don't need to wear makeup. But when I go outside, I'm not leaving the house without makeup on my face, because now my face looks different, you know. So I wish I would have never started wearing makeup. But when I do apply my makeup, I put it on light and I put it on pretty. And I always get compliments from ladies asking me, hey, what kind of makeup you wear? Who do your makeup, you know? And like I said, if I could go back, I would. But like I said, by me going out and wearing makeup, it, right now in my life, it is a self-confidence thing. If I could go back and get my skin back the brown pretty that it was, I would never end up wearing makeup. Unless I'm going out for a dinner or an occasion or something like that.
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0: So yesterday, what had happened was we talked about Panama. They have decided to make it illegal for a woman to lie about paternity and make it a crime if she does. So you can face 2 to 5 years plus an additional fine. Do you think we need a law like that here? We had a lot of people weigh in. You said,
1: I agree with the law. I don't know about jail time. I think jail time should be the last resort. But I agree. I think there should be a law. There should be some type of punishment for a woman to falsely accuse of having a child and blaming on a man that she knows that it's not his child. Because look at the harm that she caused, not only the financial, but the emotional harm that she caused, not only to the child, but to the father. I mean, to go 18 years paying child support and find out the child is not yours is devastating. I never been there, but I can only imagine. I had a couple of friends who've been there. The punishment should match the lie that she has told, because there should be some consequence, not to just walk free and say, hey, listen, I'm sorry, but there should be some consequence. I think jail time should be the last resort. But yeah, I agree with the law. I think there should be a law.
2: I don't think they should incorporate that law. It's so many tests and so many things out now that you can pretty much tell who the baby daddy is before the baby is even born. And another thing, is it going to be retroactive? You have so many baby mamas out here that got so many men hemmed up in the past that went to jail, they had to pay child support, even after finding out that the baby is not theirs after doing the test, because they signed a birth certificate, they are still held responsible until the age of 18. So it's going to be retroactive.
3: Yeah, I mean, it's unfortunate that we even have to go there, but I mean, it's definitely necessary, because you'll be surprised at how many kids is growing up thinking that somebody is their father that's not their father, and they deserve to know who their real father is. And on that same note, you know, it's messed up that you got a lot of men that's raising kids that they think is theirs, it's not theirs. You know, I mean, it's a shame, but I agree with that law.
4: Yes, I actually do like that law. I was a single parent. I'm not anymore. But I had an incident where I was going to pick up my son from high school, and these two young ladies were discussing how they were going to entrap their exes by putting a slit in the, the rubber, and resealing it back with glue in a rubber container and giving it to him, and bam, she was talking about she was going to be a manager at this place and then have child support on him or what have you. And I just think accountability has gone out the window with a lot of people. I feel that kids, the mother and the supposed father, should be tested before they leave the hospital. It's only right and it's only fair.
5: Absolutely. I think they absolutely should draft it, because having children, that's a serious thing. And we can't lie to a woman, you know, as men, about who, if they're the mom or not. I mean, it's a given that they know that they're the mom. We don't know if we're the dad. So I think it's definitely something that should, no man should have to take care of a child for 18 years unless he absolutely wants to. So yes, I think you should do it.
6: I think they should have a similar law, because I think it's very unethical. It's basically devastating to the father, you know, to be taking care of a child that is not his. It's one thing if they didn't know, but, you know, you should have some testing done. I worked in labor and delivery, postpartum, and I would tell anyone to get their child tested, because that would be very devastating to find that out later in life. But, you know, they should have laws, and maybe people wouldn't do it.
0: All right, coming up, I got a little note from the GED section. That's up in 15 minutes. It's the D.L. Hughley Show.
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17: New wreck in the way on 440 westbound at Jones-Franklin Road, exit 1. Another one, Six Forks Road in Northbrook Drive. I'm Jack Hammer with traffic on Foxy 107, 104, the real sound of the triangle.
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9: 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Enough already. October is Emotional Wellness Month, and Nissan of Rocky Mount says sometimes a better state of mind...

0: 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Hughley Show. The D.L. Hughley Show is back with the question of the day in just minutes away. Call D.L. now. 1-877-242-2426. It's the D.L. Hughley Show. And we're back.
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0: throw it up, cuff it up.
1: So it's a fairly common refrain. Well, Trump will say something. We will hear him say it, or we will see him do it. And everybody else will tell us we didn't hear or see what we just saw. Case in point, the President of the United States of America in a rally, although I don't know who he's helping. This is supposed to be a few weeks, the final dash toward the election, the midterm election. He is out on the stump, allegedly trying to help Republicans, but doing anything but. But in his speech, he talked about letting Iran bomb California, bomb San Diego or Los Angeles. Everybody heard what he said. Everybody heard what he said. Just like everybody saw what happened on January 6th. Everybody saw what happened in Charlottesville. Everybody saw and heard what happened when he depicted the Obamas as apes. But what seems to happen is the people who are in his camp are so determined, they're so sycophantish that they want us to be as brainwashed as they are. Well, he didn't say that. He didn't mean that. Isn't it ironic for a man that everybody loves the way he speaks and how he speaks so real and how he says what's on his mind? You always have to interpret what's on his mind. Donald Trump clearly talked about a foreign country killing 20 million Americans. In any iteration, that would be horrible. In any iteration. It doesn't matter how you configure that statement. No leader of a country should talk about his countrymen dying at the hands of a foreign power in a joke, in a sense, at all. At all. California, whether people like this or not, is a state in this union. As a matter of fact, if it were not for California, this would cease to be a union.

0: people on the face of the earth live there, and a lot of them are his followers. A lot of them believe in him. And every so often, he will do something that's so unprecedented that people will do one or two things. They'll pretend like he didn't say what we heard him say, or they didn't see it. In any iteration, there is no excuse or reason or purpose of saying of a leader of a country, talk about his countrymen dying at the hands of another country. And even if that were to have happened, how would that lower your gas prices? How would that lower the price of food? How would anything good happen to result? And you know who's worse? Those idiots who laugh and clapped along with it. And it is true. He also said he could kill somebody on Fifth Avenue and not lose support. And that is what we are. Just because you don't like to see what he said, just because you don't like that not what he said, don't mean we do. He could kill somebody on Fifth Avenue and he wouldn't lose support. He could talk about killing 20 million people and he wouldn't lose support. No leader anywhere would ever do what he's done. And if you call yourself the leader of this nation, if you call yourself a president, there are things you should never say that you shouldn't shape your lips to say. It's insane. And every time somebody will make excuses, he didn't say what you think he said. Whatever way you interpret that, it is very unpresidential. But what do you expect from a dude who should have never been president? That's a little note from the GED section. It's the D.L. Hughley Show.
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0: now it's time to give a deserving someone the Shoe Booty of the Week Award.
1: And now, it's time for the Shoe Booty of the Week Award. Nicki Minaj is a Trinidadian rapper, singer, and songwriter. Dubbed the Queen of Rap, she is noted for her dynamic rap flow, witty lyrics, musical versatility, and alter egos. And is credited as a driving force in the mainstream resurgence of female rap since the 2010s.
2: Guess what? No one else will ever ask questions again.
1: So, why is Nicki Minaj this week's recipient of the Shoe Booty of the Week Award?
3: She's the devil!
1: Republican Barbie gets the shoe booty because she always picks the wrong man.
2: Bozos.
1: Let's look at her history. First, it was Safari of Love and Hip Hop fame, a relationship that ended poorly.
4: It's a scam.
1: Her husband, Kenneth Petty, a registered sex offender and convicted for first-degree rape.
5: He's climbing in your windows, he's snatching your people up, so y'all need to hide your kids, hide your wife, and hide your husband.
1: Now it's Donald Trump. I'm just saying, she definitely has a type.
6: Don't be rude.
1: Just to prove she rides for her man, MAGA Minaj went on the Laura Ingraham podcast and with 10 toes down and a full chest, talked about how genuine he is and she doesn't care what anyone says.
7: Thank you very much.
1: With that statement, Nicki 47 solidified herself with Lil Wayne, Kanye West, Kodak Black, and Waka Flocka Flame as Hip Hop MAGA ambassadors.
8: I'm a Republican voting.
1: Everyone knows why she really supports Mango Mussolini. Conservative Black Barbie is not an American citizen, and she will do anything so ICE doesn't show up at her house with that super bass.
9: Because you'd be in jail.
1: She knows there are two ways to get away with anything in toddler Trump's America. Give him money or kiss his prune shooter. And she's doing both.
2: And guess what they're doing right now?
1: She's giving money to pay for stay, and she's kissing his gravy funnel just for insurance. At this point, her knee pads are worn out just like her career. Nicki used to be the most famous female rapper in the world.
2: If they assassinate me and assassinate my character and make me look crazy or stupid,
1: now she's the most infamous.
10: Congratulations.
1: And that's why the Shoe Booty of the Week Award goes to Nicki Minaj. Now, here's a swift kick in the ass.
0: Now, if you know somebody who's not up on the D.L. Hughley Show, call them right now and tell them they need to be listening in 10 minutes. It's the D.L. Hughley Show.
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10: 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Traffic update coming up.
11: 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Traffic getting super busy. Atlantic Avenue at Wolfpack Lane and in Wake Forest. Zebulon Road at Barham Siding Road. I'm Jack Hammer with traffic on Foxy 107, 104, the real sound of the triangle.
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0: Hey, yo, this is D.L. Hughley. 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
0: 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And we're back.

0: Now, for those of you who are not regular listeners of the D.L. 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
1: But other people are talking about the fact that it cost $1 billion for this presidential center.
2: Private donors paid for it, too. So what are you tripping? Mm-hmm. Come on.
0: Here's the thing. At the way that they're trying to erase black history, it may well be the only proof that he ever existed as president of America.
1: Yep.
2: They're not fussing about that arch that Trump is trying to build and all his other monuments.
0: And the golden arches, they built him. So, Now, one time I will say that when, remember, they had that play with Teddy Pendergrass in it and they said he could walk. Remember that? And I bought a ticket. So I thought, oh my God, I'm going to see America. And all you hear is, I was so mad.
1: You got to use your imagination.
0: Not walking. Man, I was so mad. Because every time he do the play. So, Jasmine, what kind of snakes do we have?
1: We got agents, lawyers.
0: Yep, bankers.
3: I like that one.
1: The venomous ones would be rattlesnakes, mostly. The rest of them are just common and harmless.
0: You know what a great snake is? Most, a puff adder. They kill thousands of people. And if you get bit by a puff adder in the village, you know you're going to die. Like, we ain't got no Blue Cross. We ain't got no ambulance.
1: Yeah, we ain't got nothing.
0: We got this witch doctor right here, but I don't know what he going to do. Blowing this powder in your face ain't going to help you, baby boy. I would just say this. That Muslim mayor is putting those Christians to shame.
1: Man, let me tell you something. They're talking about how he is now the new face of the Democrats.
0: You know, they call it coattails. When a politician can lift people, you know, carry them along, they call it riding his coattails, right? I think this is a magic carpet, but whatever it is, he got it.
1: He does.
0: Whatever it is, this dude got the man.
1: He does.
0: Hey, guess what? I'm going to drop another hot new song with my day bud of the week. That's coming up in less than 15 minutes. It is the D.L. Hughley Show.
4: D.L. Hughley and his hilarious co-host, Jasmine Sanders.
1: Your pants are always high.
0: My pants are not high. They're shorter, but I don't wear them. Be quiet. You don't know.
4: Skip Cheatham.
2: Ain't nothing wrong with that boy. Just get him a tourniquet.
4: Hands of the King Jr.
2: Yeah, you, D.L. Hughley.
4: DJ Luti. And Special K.
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0: Yeah, there you go. See, there you go. But he's slow. He don't know.
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0: of the DL Hughley Show, your 2026 edition. In case you're going to be, you're in Atlanta right now, you want to drive on up to Symphony Hall, come check out the Unlimited. Myself, DL and DL is there tonight at the Symphony Hall, so come check us out if you take a notion. Tomorrow we're going to be at the Claus Memorial, Memorial Auditorium in Indianapolis, so two chances to see us if you're within the sound of my voice. Jasmine Sanders, my book, Charlie's Boy, is doing good. So
1: yes. I'm proud of you for that, by the way. I know it wasn't easy, but, you know, you did what you said you was going to do, even when it was tough.
0: I did what I said I was going to do. I kept my promise. And let me tell you something, even though I'm not, even though Hughley isn't my real last name, you know, I rehab that name much better than they would have. I cleaned that name up, didn't I?
1: You did. You scrubbed it up.
0: I was the property brothers of that. Man, I'm telling you. I was the property brothers.
1: Fabuloso on it and got to work.
0: Hell yeah.
2: Salvage.
0: I tell you what. Y'all didn't write a book about your daddy. I did. Aha. No, that's crazy. No, I'm serious.
1: I know you are.
0: Last tag. You're it. No.
2: You're welcome.
0: Coming out this hour, we have my debut. Plus, it's Friday night in Happy Hour at the Club, so I'm going to bring a party straight to you with the Hughley House Party. And, of course, we have Alevo, the streaming hack warrior on the DL Hughley Show.
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1: Tia's debut of the week, and boy, do we love a toxic situation. 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

0: And that was DL's debut of the week, J Brown Late. Everybody, please have a safe and wonderful weekend.
1: Thank you, baby girl. We're going to bring the party to you every single hour with the Hughley House Party that jumps off in 5 minutes on the DL Hughley Show.
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6: New wrecks in the way, 40 West at Highway 751, exit 274, slow from Miami Boulevard on over. Corporation Parkway at New Bern Avenue, 85 South before Highway 70, exit 170. I'm Jack Hammer with traffic on Foxy 107, 104, the real sound of the triangle.
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0: Now it's time for the streaming movie review with Alibo, the streaming hack warrior.
1: Hamne salami anani. Hola me say. Hamne, hamne, ham. Uh oh. Bien, my home brother.
0: What's that, Alibo?
1: It is the beginning of the October. Now, if you are a sports fan, you are like a pig in the mud. Football season has started. The baseball playoffs have started. And soon, the NBA will start. The hardcore sports fans are going to betting sites like crazy. You know, like the DraftKings? I never gamble or bet on sports because I always win. I win so much, my luck has its own group chat. Uh-oh. I won so much, I had to start betting against myself to feel some competition. I'm serious. And I hear there is a new one that everyone is talking about. It's called Novig. People are talking about the Sydney the Sweeney in the sexy commercials. Look, DL, my umbrella, I am a warrior. This woman is not sexy. She is too skinny. She is so skinny when she takes a shower, she has to run around in the bathtub to get wet. Uh-oh. If I'm going to bed, I want to parlay with a thick woman. I'm serious. Like Beyonce and Tiana de Taylor. If I'm going to lose my shirt, I want Tiana to lose her shirt too. Today's movie has nothing to do with betting, but there are some thick women involved. The show is Survivor's Remorse, starring Jesse de Taylor and Erica de Ash. This is what happens when LeBron de James executive produces a show and then almost never lets you see the basketball. Jesse de Usher is the NBA rookie who gets rich and moves the whole family from Boston poverty to an Atlanta mansion and immediately discovers money does not fix your uncle, your sister, or your mom. Uh-oh, Mike D. Epps is chaos in human form. Tanisha D. Arnold could win an argument with a brick wall. Uh-oh, it's like Entourage if Entourage had a conscience, a church scene, and a vaginal rejuvenation subplot. I'm serious. The title sounds like a medical condition. The show is actually good. Watch it for the family. Stay for the part where they get rich and immediately start acting like they've always been rich. Uh-oh. I give it 3.5 handbags and an invitation to join my new sports betting site, Bootleg Betting. It's not a site to bet on the major sports, but we bet on things you can relate to, like whether your cousin will get a loan from the bank or Ray Ray, who said, I got a connect, actually has a connect. Bootleg Betting. No refs, just witnesses. Shake on it or it didn't happen. I'm serious. This is Alibo, your hacking warrior, with the Stream Hacking Movie Review. Hamne salami anani. Stay safe and healthy. Hamne, hamne, ham.
0: Coming up, we're going to take a peek into Jasmine's Diary. That's coming up in approximately 10 minutes on the D.L. Hughley Show.
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11: New wrecks in the way. 40 West at Highway 751, exit 274. Slow from Miami Boulevard on over. Corporation Parkway at New Bern Avenue. 85 South before Highway 70, exit 170. I'm Jack Hammer with traffic on Foxy 107, 104. 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
3: Now it's time to take a peek in the Jasmine Jar. You know the drill. Okay.
4: Dear, tell me what you think about this. I have a girlfriend who's dating this guy who is constantly being cheap. And I'm not talking about going out to restaurants that are not overly pricey. I'm talking about tacky cheap. I'm talking about every time I invite them over for dinner, he's always either bringing an open bottle of wine that he thinks is so great he wants to share it with everybody, or some leftover food that was had at some kind of office function or event. We don't want your leftovers, but he thinks he's being, you know, I guess, I don't know what he thinks. But I told her, I think he's cheap and tacky and you should dump his ass. Now she's always mad at me. I don't think that that's wrong to say. And I finally told him, don't you bring another open bottle of wine or a plate or platter of something that some other people have been touching. Cheap and tacky bastard. Now she's mad at me because I told her that. Once, okay. But every time? Get some business and some common sense. How about that? Am I wrong?
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13: New wrecks are the way. 40 West at Highway 751, exit 274. Slow from Miami Boulevard on over. Corporation Parkway at New Bern Avenue, 85 South before Highway 70, exit 170. I'm Jack Hammer with traffic on Foxy 107 104. 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
3: Hey, yo, this is D.L. Hughley. There is an election coming up. Do you have everything you need to vote? 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

0: I narrated the book, so you know, if you get the audio book, you'll hear me telling the story. I'll read it for you.
1: That's not AI.
0: I'll read it for you. No, it's not AI. Not this time. Cool. Although they did make us do a disclaimer that, you know, it was a whole bunch of stuff that was different this time because of AI. Artificial intelligence. Yeah, there's a whole bunch of stuff they had to do. AI is not as dangerous as natural greed and stupidity. So it's as dangerous as it is. Yeah. It's the people that input the information I worry about more than the inanimate object or application. Coming up this hour, we got a song from when your mom and daddy were still together. Plus, some people get so very upset with the things I say, so we're going to give them an opportunity to vent with that segment called
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0: That jumps off in a few minutes right here on D.L. 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

0: Sometimes people get very upset with the things I say, so we're going to give them an opportunity to vent with our segment called FUDL Hughley. So won't you please welcome our FUDL Hughley correspondent, little Niecy James.
1: Hello. This is Niecy James, your FUDL Hughley correspondent. Our first FUDL Hughley comment is from Instagram. Real Rev says, DL, what's your problem with church and religion?

0: You talk bad about Christianity. You vilify priests. You call preachers shoe booty. You think all church-going men are closet gays. Now, don't get me wrong. I understand being skeptical, but you have downright deep-rooted vitriol. Did something happen to you at church when you were a child? I think a preacher must have touched you. You need to go to therapy and work through your personal demons instead of blocking other people's path to salvation. F*** you, D. Hughley. Our next F.U. D. Hughley comment comes from the D. Hughley Show website. Rep Your Hood 12 says, Hughley, I heard you say people need to leave their neighborhood in order to grow and be successful. It's small-minded thinking like yours that keeps the hood from getting better. If Albright motivated people leave, the hood will never get better. If smart, successful people stay, then the whole community will get better. Besides, unlike you, most people aren't rich. We can't just get up and move to a multi-million dollar mansion in a rich suburb. F*** you, D. Hughley. Today's last F you, D. Hughley comment is from Facebook. Watcher22 says, DL, I saw your little TV show. It's pretty good. But I do have a question. Why is your set so small? When I watch Steve Harvey's show, he is a huge set with a live studio audience. You look like you're filming in a pimped-out janitor's closet. But then I guess when you're 5'3", you don't need too much space. F*** you, D. Hughley. Well, that's it for this week. This has been Niecy James, your F.U. D. Hughley correspondent. And until next week, bye!
1: 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That's up in 15 minutes. It's the D.L. Hughley Show.
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0: There is an old adage, an old phrase. I'm sure that many of you are familiar with it. The expression, a grand jury will indict a ham sandwich. I'm sure you've all heard that bantered around a bit. It comes from the fact that the district attorney generally has so much latitude with a grand jury that they can get a grand jury to indict for almost anything. As a matter of fact, they have about a 99% literate. Pregnancy tests aren't that, like DNA tests aren't that effective. Ivory soap isn't that effective. They have it around 99% of the time. As a matter of fact, we had a grand jury that this year indicted somebody because a pool was green. But we don't have a grand jury that indicts someone because a young man is found floating in a body of water. A grand jury will indict a ham sandwich, they can indict a home sandwich. We have watched any number of Trump's political opponents and enemies be indicted for frivolous reasons. We watched them attack members of the press, former FBI agents, former elected officials, because when he wants somebody indicted, they are, despite little to no evidence. How many of them have been thrown out because they're so frivolous? Here we have a situation where a young man was found floating face down in a pool of water with dubious circumstances. Even the autopsy report can't say what the cause of death was. And you'll have any number of right-wing social media influencers trying to tell you about dry drowning. Now, you can drown your sorrows. You can drown in red tape. You can drown your fears away. You can drown in debt. It's very hard to drown face down in a body of water. And that is how far people are going to explain this. And the bottom line is, if you can indict somebody for scraping a pool, which is so, with strange credulity, you can't indict someone for having a young man come up dead in dubious circumstances. That is about desire. And at any other point in this nation's history, even if it were an administration that necessarily wasn't even fond of black people, at any other point, the feds would be called in. As a matter of fact, Nolan Wells, he met his end on federal land. 94%, the feds own 94% of that island. A private owner owns 6. So it happened on federal land. There is, the feds would be calling in to investigate this rash of black people that are being hung all over the country. I said this before, and I don't think people quite got what it was. I said that there is a reason. If you live in a black blue state or a blue city, or if you're black, brown, or yellow, you really do not have any federal representation at all. You are on your own. No one would let, as a matter of fact, no one from this administration has mentioned it at all, the rash of dead people. Nobody has mentioned at all what happened to Nolan Wells, no elected official of any note. Nobody from the FBI, nobody from the Trump administration, barely somebody from governance, not even a senator. They stayed away from it. Any other point, the feds would be called in. But there is a reason at the beginning of this term, they got rid of the Southern Poverty Law Center. Remember that? They indicted them for being what they called racist. There's a reason why the Civil Rights Division of the Trump administration is all white. There's a reason why this district attorney and others do not feel a sense of urgency, because they know no one is going to hold them to account. But they also should know this, that we are not going to look the other way. That one day there'll be another administration. And murder does not have a statute of limitations. This was about desire. This was about a district attorney who wanted to. This is about the feds who want to. So the next time somebody tells you that your vote doesn't make a difference and all these administrations are the same, do you actually believe that an administration headed by Kamala Harris would be doing nothing right now, saying nothing right now? This is about desire. This is about wanting to. This is about somebody wanting to get to the bottom of it, and somebody in authority. And the reason they don't, the reason if nothing's happening, because they don't want to. That's a little note from the GED section. It's the D.L. Hughley Show.
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0: Now it's time for what you need to know with the one and only Sybil Wilkes.
1: It's Sybil Wilkes with what we need to know. Scott Colomb is campaigning to become Mississippi's next U.S. Senator in a competitive general election matchup. The Democratic prosecutor is challenging the incumbent Republican, Senator Cindy Hyde-Smith, by focusing on economic concerns and local community needs. Colomb aims to bridge political divides across the state by emphasizing accountable representation and fiscal reform, and if he wins, becomes the first African-American senator from the state of Mississippi. Hurricane Isaiah intensified into the first hurricane of the Atlantic season as it advances toward the U.S. Gulf Coast. Forecasters warned of life-threatening storm surges, heavy rainfall, and potential flash flooding across several coastal states. Authorities issued hurricane watches from Mississippi to the Florida Panhandle as emergency preparations continue to get underway. I'm Sybil Wilkes. Be informed. Be empowered.
0: Thank you, Sybil. What Have You Learned is coming up next on the D.L. 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
1: Hike up your premiums. 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
4: 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Me too!
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6: What have we learned, Charlie Brown?
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3: That does it for us, ladies and gentlemen. Thank you for tuning in this week. We sincerely appreciate it. If you're in Atlanta and you're on your way to the theater, so am I. So I will be there at the Atlanta Symphony, at the Symphony Hall in Atlanta. Myself and Don Lemon for DL and DL, Anything Goes. And the following day, we're going to be at the Close Memorial Auditorium in Indianapolis. So come check us out if you're taking notes of my book, Charlie Boy. It's Charlie's Boy. It's available for purchase right now. Jasmine Sanders,
9: yes.
3: What did you learn today?
9: Well, I learned that, you know, I've talked a lot of crap about you regarding, you know, reading and writing and arithmetic. But the one thing you really are good at, you're a really good writer. And I wanted to take the opportunity to take back some of the things that I've said. I know you probably used I to help you spell check the book, and that's fine, as you should. But I read the book for a second time. The first time you allowed me to read some of the galley. But the next one I got on my own and I read through the whole thing, and it is really good. It's really touching. It's really moving. And it's grammatically correct. And I'm very proud of you. Extremely good job.
3: Wow. It's
9: so I know you're on your way to another New York Times bestseller. So I'm very proud.
3: That'll be nice.
10: That's Charlie.
3: Thank you. That's very nice. Charlie's boy.
6: Charlie.
10: As he is.
3: Kiss my real, you please. Kiss my. No, I'm just kidding.
10: I'm kidding.
3: Skip, my man, Cheatham. What did you learn today?
11: Just want to shout out to everybody who is in Atlanta with you for the Spellhouse homecoming. Spellman and Morehouse having a homecoming. So there's going to be a lot of people out there having fun. Look out for Trey. He'll be having fun, too. So,
3: yeah. Oh, yeah. I'm sure he'll find his way to my credit card. That's for them.
11: What time is the steak, Unc?
3: Right. You know, on the next DL Hughley Show, the militant man Jamal Kingsley returns to expose racism hidden in our everyday lives. Plus, we got another Special K Short Bus Records banger. We're going to want you to have a great, safe weekend. It's the DL Hughley Show. We will definitely see you on the other side. Kyle, my favorite Short Bus operator. Pull that string. We got to go.
12: Toot.
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0: Hey, yo, what's up? Where this your boy, Mad Skills? Wait. No. Not that Skills. I'm Mad Skills. You're listening to DJ Skills. That's a whole separate dude. Yes, but he still is my bro, and he still get down on them turntables, and he's doing the thing right now. You checking out my bro, DJ Skills, in the mix. All right, let's go.
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